0: Good morning. It's the 10 a.m. news update. The ringgit opened higher against the US dollar today amid cautious sentiment ahead of the US Federal Open Market Committee meeting on September 15 and 16. At 8 a.m., the local currency edged up to 4.0630 to 4.0730 against the greenback from last Friday's close of 4.0685 to 4.0725. Meanwhile, Bursa Malaysia opened lower, extending last week's bearish performance in line with weaker regional markets. At 9:30 a.m, the FBMK LCI was at 1,684.35, down 2.39 points. There were 239 gainers, 451 losers and 342 counters unchanged. Turnover stood at 627.134 million shares, valued at 312.956 million ringgit. 55 Malaysians remain uncontactable following floods and landslides in Nepal and China as efforts to establish their status continue. The Foreign Ministry said the Special Malaysia Disaster Assistance and Rescue Team, or SMART, which returned from Nepal on Monday, will brief Wisma Putra on its deployment and findings. During the mission, SMART conducted ground searches and drone operations in areas that were safely accessible and approved by Nepalese authorities. Wisma Putra stressed that SMART's return does not mean efforts to ascertain the Malaysia status have ended, nor does it change their current status. Former Minister in the Prime Minister's Department, Religious Affairs, Datuk Sri Jamil Khair Baharum, was charged in the Kuala Lumpur Sessions Court with three counts of causing Lembaga Tabung Haji to dispose of more than 860 million ringgit belonging to the institution to Saudi Arabia-based property developer Al Rauda. The 65-year-old former Gerai MP pleaded not guilty to all charges. In football news, Spanish La Liga club Valencia sacked head coach Carlos Corberan on Sunday following a winless start to the season. The decision came 2 days after their 1-0 away defeat to Sevilla. Valencia began with a home draw against Celta Vigo before losing four straight matches. They are bottom of La Liga with 1 point from 5 games, having scored once and conceded 10 goals. And finally, Argentine manager Marcelo Gallardo has been appointed as Ecuador's new head coach for the 2030 World Cup qualifying campaign. The 50-year-old won multiple trophies with Argentine club River Plate, but has never managed an international side. He replaces compatriot Sebastián Becacheche, who stepped down after Ecuador's first-round loss to Mexico at the World Cup. The news was edited by Oliver During. Malaysia Madani, kesejahteraan dinikmati.
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9: On this day in 1965, Tuan Yang Terutama, Tun Abang Haji Openg bin Abang Sapai, Governor of Sarawak, received his letter of appointment as Governor of Sarawak for a second term from His Majesty Sri Paduka Baginda Yang di-Pertuan Agong, Tuanku Said Putra Ibni Almarhum Said Hassan Jamalulail at Istana Negara Kuala Lumpur. He first assumed the office on 16 September 1963 and was the first governor of Sarawak. Tuan Yang Terutama Tun Abang Haji Openg began his career as a clerk in 1924 before marrying Toh Puan Dayang Hajah Masniah Binti Abang Haji Abdul Rahman in 1930. He was also the first president of the Sarawak

0: Islamic Council, which was established in 1956 and served in that position until 15 September 1963.
1: Today in history. 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
1: Today in history, groundbreaking of the 66 million ringgit DBKU City Hall at Bukit Siol. On this day in 1990, a monumental landmark was set in motion right here in Petra Jaya. Chief Minister Datuk Badigi Tan Sri Haji Abdul Taib Mahmud officiated the official groundbreaking ceremony for the 66 million ringgit North Kuching City Hall complex at Bukit Siol. Joined by State Secretary Tan Sri Dato Amar Haji Bujang Muhammad Noor and DBKU Mayor Dr. Yusof Haji Hanifah, the Chief Minister inspected the architectural model of the 8-story complex designed to centralize municipal administration and modern city services. Scheduled for completion in 1992, this iconic hilltop building on Bukit Siol became the commanding administrative heart and symbol of growth for North Kuching. And that was your look at today in history by Red FM.
2: That was Today in History in Sarawak, and the script is provided by the National Archives of Malaysia Sarawak. 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
3: 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So it's 11 minutes past 10, and from now all the way till 1 p.m, I'm keeping the music rolling, keeping you company, and hopefully making your morning just a little bit better. So whether you're at work right now, on the road, getting things done around the house, or maybe you're just taking a little break with your coffee, welcome. And you're exactly where you need to be. And you know what I love about this time of the day? We're somewhere between the morning rush and lunchtime, right? And the day is moving, things are happening, but we still have a little space to slow down, breathe, and enjoy some good music. And that's exactly what we're gonna do today. So coming up at 12:15 p.m. later, don't forget to hang around for Tech Me, produced by Azrani Azmi, and we'll get you updated with some cool tech stuff and things you might actually want to know about, because technology is basically part of everything we do this day, right? But before we get there, let's start this show with a song that has definitely stood the test of time. You know that feeling when a song comes on and suddenly you remember someone, somewhere, or maybe even a particular moment in your life. That's the magic of music. It can bring back memories, feelings, and sometimes even people without saying too much. And this next one, well, the title says it all. Internal Flame by Atomic Kitten, a song about a feeling that just refuses to fade away. And I think that's a pretty nice way to kick off our Midday Mix Part 1 today. with music that stays with you, just like those little moments that make your day memorable. All right, ladies, turn it up. Here's Atomic Kitten with Internal Flame. 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

Hey guys, September 16th is right around the corner, and trust me, you do not want to miss this. The National Level Malaysia Day Celebration 2026 is going down live at the Borneo Convention Centre Kuching, BCCK, starting from 7 p.m. Rallying under this year's theme, Malaysia Madani, Kesejahteraan Dignimati. It's all about unity, good vibes and shared prosperity for everyone. And here's a pro tip. 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
3: And that was Erica Iglesias with Hero. Welcome back to the show, Readies. And you're right here with me, Ness, on the Red FM. And I hope you're having a good start to your day today. All right, let's take a quick look at the nationwide weather forecast for today, September 14, from the Malaysian Meteorological Department. So starting with Peninsula Malaysia this morning, we're looking at thunderstorm in quite a number of places, especially Penang, with thunderstorm also expected in parts of Perak, Perlis, Kedah and Selangor. Some other areas including Kelantan, Terengganu, Pahang, Johor, Kuala Lumpur, Putrajaya, Negeri Sembilan and Melaka are expected to have no rain this morning. And moving over to Sabah, rain is expected in most places along the coastal area, with a few places in the interior and west coast also seeing rain. Tawau, Sandakan and Kudat are looking to stay dry this morning. And here in Sarawak, quite a few areas could be getting some rain, including Betong, Bintulu, Kapit, Kuching, Miri, Mukah, Semarahan, Sari, Kesaran and Cebu. And just a little reminder for those around Sri Aman and Limbang, haze is also reported. And now as we move into the evening weather, Peninsula Malaysia could still see thunderstorm in parts of Perak, Kelantan, Terengganu, Pahang, Johor, Kedah and Penang. For Sabah, thunderstorms are expected in several areas, particularly the interior and west coast, while Tawau, Sandakan and Kudat may experience rain. And Sarawak, well, the rain and thunderstorm aren't really going anywhere just yet. Several areas including Sri Aman, Betong, Bintulu, Kapit, Kuching, Miri, Mukah, Semarahan, Sari, Kesarian, Cebu and Limbang could see thunderstorm this evening. And then at night, Peninsula Malaysia continues with thunderstorm in Kelantan, Terengganu and Johor, while several other areas make it rain. In Sabah, rain is expected in parts of the interior and west coast, as well as Tawau, Sandakan, Kudat and Labuan. And in Sarawak, rain is expected in several places, including Sri Aman, Bintulu, Kapit Miri, Semarahan, Serian and Cebu, while Betong, Kuching, Mukah, Sarik and Limbang may experience haze. So wherever you are today, keep that umbrella somewhere close, especially if you're heading out later. You know it, how it is. The weather can change its mind pretty quickly. And now let's give some love to everyone tuning in this morning. Let's see who's like our latest post on the Red FM English RTM Sarawak. And a good morning and a big shout out to Agnes Angela Pua, James Miran, Indo Knawit, Mary L. Elsia, Eric Lee, Josie Chong, Ji Chun Fu, Frederick Lumang Tindin, and Hukala James. Thank you so much for tuning in with us and spending part of your morning here on the Red FM. And whether you're listening while you're working, driving, having your breakfast, or simply chilling at home, we appreciate you. And you know what? This next song actually fits the mood of the show really well. Sometimes you wake up and it just feels like another ordinary day. Same routine, same traffic, same things to do. But every morning is also a chance to start fresh, okay? And a chance to leave yesterday behind. Take a deep breath and say, okay, let's see what today brings. And that's exactly what we're gonna do here on Midday Mix Part 1. And we're keeping the music rolling, keeping the energy going, and hopefully giving you a little something to brighten up your day. So let's take that feeling of a fresh start and put it into a song. And this one is all about a new beginning, hope, and looking forward to what comes next. So Red FM, where you are, wherever you are now, turn it up and enjoy this one. Here is Celine Dion with A New Day Has Come. I'm Ness and you're listening to Red FM for Variety.

0: On the road, things can change in a split second. A sudden stop, a slippery patch. Are you leaving enough room to react? Driving too close is a risk you don't need to take. The Road Transport Department of Malaysia, JPJ, reminds us all. Keep your distance. 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And when the weather gets bad, or you're following a large trailer, double that distance. 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A safe distance saves lives. 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

From the coastline to the heartlands, Sarawak, wherever you are listening right now, get ready. From September 10th to the 16th, the Malaysia Days mini exhibitions are landing across all 10 divisions. Seriaman, Cebu, Miri, Limbang, Sarike, Kapit, Bintulu, Mukah, Betong, and Serian. We are bringing the celebration straight to your doorstep. And pulling it all together, Plaza Merdeka in Kuching hosts the main national level Malaysia Day exhibition, an immersive experience packed with history, culture, and unity. 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Malaysia.

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2: And there you have it, Christina Aguilera with The Voice Begin. Okay, you're back with me next, right here on Red FM today. And now coming up at 11 a.m. later, we'll have the latest news comes from Wisma Berita Radio Angkasa Puri in Kuala Lumpur. So stay tuned for that. But before the news, I've got two more songs lined up for you. And I think these two are perfect for this part of the morning. Sometimes you just need a song that says exactly what you're feeling, and whether you're missing someone, thinking about life, or simply enjoying a quiet moment to yourself. And later on, we've got Avril Lavigne with I'm With You, followed by Dito with Thank You. So wherever you are right now, keep doing what you're doing, okay? Turn the volume up a little and let the music keep you company. And two more songs, then we'll get you updated with the news. And this is Midimix Part 1 with Ness on here on Spotify FM for Variety.

0: Our roads are getting more crowded, and the risks are higher than ever. 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Every time you take the wheel or twist the throttle, remember that someone is waiting for you to come home safely. 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
1: Hey guys, September 16th is right around the corner, and trust me, you do not want to miss this. The National Level Malaysia Day Celebration 2026 is going down live at the Borneo Convention Centre Kuching, BCCK, starting from 7 p.m. Rallying under this year's theme, Malaysia Madani, Kesejahteraan Dignimati. It's all about unity, good vibes and shared prosperity for everyone. And here's a pro tip. 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

least 6 people were killed and 129 others were missing after a ferry capsized in rough seas on Sunday. The Virgo Transport 8, which carried 213 passengers and 30 crew, lost contact with its shipping company early Sunday after departing from Surabaya in East Java. Basarnas, Indonesia's national search and rescue agency, said another 108 people were rescued. The Thai government is considering a proposed tourism fee of 450 baht for all foreign visitors. The Ministry of Tourism and Sports said the proposal will be open for public consultation until September 28th before submission to the National Tourism Policy Committee for review. The proposed rate is a flat 450 baht per person, regardless of whether visitors arrive by air, land or sea. The Philippines' Muslim-majority Bangsamoro Autonomous Region is holding its first parliamentary election today. The election is seen as a crucial step in the quest for the self-governance and lasting peace after decades of resistance. Nearly 2.4 million voters are going to the polling booths, with 80 seats at stake in the elections that will determine members of parliament, the region's legislative body. Elsewhere, Sweden's left-wing opposition bloc held a razor-thin lead in Sunday's general election, with a half vote votes counted, with the far-right seen losing ground. With more than 50% of votes counted, four opposition parties led by Social Democratic leader Magdalena Andersson had a narrow lead with 49.3% against 49.1% for Prime Minister Ulf Kristersson, right-wing alliance, which includes the anti-immigration Sweden Democrats. Separately, Kosovo's parliament approved a new government led by acting Prime Minister Albin Kurti, ending 3 months of post-election deadlock. Parliamentary Speaker Abulena Hajiu said the cabinet dominated by members of Kurti's Veteran Dossier Party was backed by 62 lawmakers in the 120-seat assembly. Kosovo has now been broiled by political instability because Kurti's party needs opposition support to secure the two-thirds majority required to elect a president. Two workers were killed and about 50 others were injured following an accidental ammonia gas leak at the fertilizer factory in southern Iraq's Basra province. Iraq's Civil Defense Directorate said the incident occurred at the southern fertilizers company in the Khor al-Zubayr area. Initial inspections pointed to an accidental gas leak. Flaring fighting between government forces and Iran-backed Houthi rebels in Yemen has displaced nearly 86,000 people. The United Nations said the number had surged by 10,000 from a day earlier. Tens of thousands have taken flight in the wake of a week-long Houthi offensive that culminated in the group capturing the remainder of Yemen's Red Sea coast and several strategic islands, cementing their hold on the strategic Bab al-Mandab Strait. Unequal access to artificial intelligence, or AI, could deepen existing global inequalities. In that regard, UN Secretary General Antonio Guterres has called for greater international efforts to ensure developing countries benefit from the technology. Guterres said many developing countries still lack the basic infrastructure needed to take advantage of AI, including computing power, data and skills. He said support from BRICS countries had been critical to their establishment and ensuring every nation has a place in discussions on the technology's governance. Meanwhile, US President Donald Trump and key allies voiced opposition Sunday to drastically curbing the development of artificial intelligence despite calls in recent days from leading industry figures to tap the brakes. During a visit to Ireland, Trump said he believed there were a lot of negative forces bringing up things that won't happen. Republican House Speaker Mike Johnson warned that rush regulation would put the US at a disadvantage in what many are likening to an arms race for AI supremacy with China. And that concludes the world news edited by Azmil Reza. Malaysia Madani, Kesejahteraan Dinikmati.

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1: On this day in 1965, Tuan Yang Terutama Tun Abang Haji Openg bin Abang Sapai, Governor of Sarawak, received his letter of appointment as Governor of Sarawak for a second term from His Majesty Sri Paduka Baginda Yang di-Pertuan Agong Tuanku Said Putra Ibni Almarhum Said Hassan Jamalulail at Istana Negara Kuala Lumpur. He first assumed the office on 16 September 1963 and was the first governor of Sarawak. Tuan Yang Terutama Tun Abang Haji Openg began his career as a clerk in 1924 before marrying Toh Puan Dayang Hajah Masniah binti Abang Haji Abdul Rahman in 1930. He was also the first president of the Sarawak Islamic Council, which was established in 1956 and served in that position until 15 September 1963.
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2: Hey guys, September 16th is right around the corner. And trust me, you do not want to miss this. The National Level Malaysia Day Celebration 2026 is going down live at the Borneo Convention Center Kuching, BCCK, starting from 7 p.m. Rallying under this year's theme, Malaysia Madani, Kesejahteraan Dignimati. 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
2: Today in history, groundbreaking of the 66 million ringgit DBKU City Hall at Bukit Siol. On this day in 1990, a monumental landmark was set in motion right here in Petra Jaya. Chief Minister Dato' Patigi Tan Sri Haji Abdul Taib Mahmud officiated the official groundbreaking ceremony for the 66 million ringgit North Kuching City Hall complex at Bukit Siol. Joined by State Secretary Tan Sri Dato' Amar Haji Bujang Muhammad Noor and DBKU Mayor Dr. Yusof Haji Hanifa, the Chief Minister inspected the architectural model of the 8-story complex designed to centralize municipal administration and modern city services. Scheduled for completion in 1992, this iconic hilltop building on Bukit Siol became the commanding administrative heart and symbol of growth for North Kuching. And that was your look at Today in History by Red FM.
0: That was Today in History in Sarawak, and the script is provided by the National Archives of Malaysia Sarawak. 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
11: All right then. Nana, just like that, welcome to the second hour of the show on Midimix Part 1, and you're listening to Red FM, and if you're joining us, welcome, and it's Ness here with you, keeping company all the way until 1 p.m. today, and maybe you just jump into your car, or maybe you're back at your desk, or perhaps you've been with us since 10 a.m., whatever you're doing, thanks for hanging out with us, okay? And we already had some great music this morning, but don't worry, we're no way near done yet. There are still plenty more songs coming your way, so keep that radio right where it is. And since we're starting the second hour, and I thought we kick things up a little bit, you know, sometimes the morning can feel a little too comfortable, same routine, same email, same things on the to-do list, okay? So maybe this is your little reminder to shake things up, turn the volume up and get some energy back, and just enjoy the next few minutes. And this next song is definitely going to help with that. And we're kicking off the second hour with a band that knows exactly how to bring the energy. Foo Fighters, and this is The Pretender. It's got that big, powerful sound that makes you want to turn the volume up just a little bit more. And honestly, that's what Midimix is all about, giving you the soundtrack to whatever you're getting through today. So, Red FM, second hour start right now. Here's Foo Fighters with The Pretender. I'm Ness, and you're listening to Red FM Full Variety.

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1: From the coastline to the heartlands, Sarawak, wherever you are listening right now, get ready. From September 10th to the 16th, the Malaysia Days mini exhibitions are landing across all 10 divisions. Sri Aman, Cebu, Miri, Limbang, Sarike, Kapit, Bintulu, Muka, Betong, and Surian. 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

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If your duties require you to be outside for long hours, please take extra care. Wear a proper face mask to reduce inhalations or harmful particles. 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

to wake me up when September ends. So welcome back to the show, ladies. And you're hanging out with Manessa right here on Tribal FM today. So if you're just joining us, good morning, and I hope you're having a good one so far. And maybe you're at work right now, or maybe you're driving around, grabbing a coffee, or just taking a little break, whatever you are. Thank you so much for spending part of your day with us. All right, it's time for a little What's Buzzing, where we can take a look at some things happening around Sarawak that you might want to know. And because we're right in the middle of September, there are some pretty interesting events coming up. And first up, something pretty special happening right here in Kuching. Sarawak is hosting the National Level Hari Malaysia 2036 celebration this Wednesday, September 16th, at the Borneo Convention Center, Kuching, or BCCK. And this is a big one. The celebration carries the theme Malaysia Madani Sarawak Maju Makmur with the spirit of hashtag Segulai Sejalai, and basically celebrating our unity and togetherness across Peninsula Malaysia, Sabah and Sarawak. Around 5,000 guests are expected at the main celebration, and the program includes speech, a special Hari Malaysia, a book signing ceremony, a symbol launch, Jalur Gemilang Convoy, and various cultural performances. And if you're around Kuching, there's also a Hari Malaysia exhibition at Plaza Merdeka, which is running from September 10 until September 16, from 10 in the morning until 10 at night. So if you're looking for something to check out around town before the big celebration, that's one to put on your list. It's also a pretty meaningful moment for Sarawak, because we're not just celebrating another date on the calendar, we're celebrating the coming together of the three regions that make up Malaysia. So September 16, BCCK Hari Malaysia 2006, that's definitely something buzzing around Kuching this week. And now moving forward a little bit, if you're looking for something beyond Kuching, here's another one to keep on your radar. It's Sarawak Agro Fest 2026 happening in Bintulu from September 25th until October 4th. And that's full of 10 days of activities focusing on Sarawak's agriculture and agri-food industry. And this year, the festival is putting a lot of attention on how agriculture is changing. Things like smart farming, automation, digital technology, and sustainable food production. And the organizers are expecting a huge turnout with a target of around 800,000 visitors. And the festival is also expected to generate million of ringgit in sales. And the official opening is scheduled for September 28th. So if you're in Bintulu or planning a trip there towards the end of the month, September 25th to October 4th, Sarawak Agro Fest 2026, definitely one for the calendar. And of course, event dates and programs can sometimes change. So if you're planning to go, do check the official announcement before heading out. For more event information around the state, the Sarawak Tourism Board also maintains a 2026 calendar of events. So there you go, two things buzzing around Sarawak this September. And let's get back to everyone who's buzzing with us this morning. A good morning and a big Red FM shout out going out to Willington Imai, Helen Kuei, Casey Nyuk, Agnes Angela Pua, James Pengiran, Indu Kenawit, and of course Mary Alcia, Eric Lee, Josie Chong, Ji Chun Fu, Frederick Montindin, and Hukala James. Good morning everyone, and thank you so much for tuning in, for keeping us company, and for making Red FM part of your morning. And you know, that's one of the things I love about radio. We're all doing completely different things, different places, different routines, different stories. But somehow, we can all be listening to the same song at the same time. And that's what we're going to do right now. This next song is from Paramore. And it's one of those tracks that has a little bit of mystery, a little bit of emotion, and plenty of energy. It's called The Code.
And I think after all that, we've been talking about events, people, what's happening around us, and sometimes you just need to stop trying to figure everything out and let the music do the talk. So wherever you are right now, turn it up and enjoy Paramore Decode Amnes, and this is Midweek Spot 1 only here on Spread FM for Variety.

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0: Hey guys, September 16th is right around the corner, and trust me, you do not want to miss this. The National Level Malaysia Day Celebration 2026 is going down live at the Borneo Convention Centre Kuching, BCCK, starting from 7 p.m. Rallying under this year's theme, Malaysia Madani, Kesejahteraan Dignimati. It's all about unity, good vibes and shared prosperity for everyone. And here's a pro tip. Skip the traffic and parking hassle. Dedicated shuttle buses, including return trips, are running straight to BCCK from Wisma Bapa Malaysia, Hikmah Exchange, Masjid Jame, and MBKS. Check out the pickup locations and route schedules on the Merdeka 360 portal today. 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
1: And that was 30 Seconds to Mars with The Kill. And welcome back to the show right here on Red FM with Mines. And we're getting closer to the top of the hour. And coming up at 12 noon later, it's time for the news from Red FM Radio Malaysia Sarawak. So make sure you stay with us for the latest updates. And don't go too far after the news because in the next hour, we've got something interesting coming your way at 12:15 p.m. It's Tech Me, produced by Azrani Azmi. Your little dose of what's happening in the world of technology. But before we get there, we still got time with two more songs. We've got Three Doors Down with It's Not My Time. A great reminder that sometimes, no matter what life throws at you, you just keep moving forward. And after that, we'll hear Timberland featuring One Republic with Apologize. So keep doing what you're doing. Keep the radio on and let the music take you through the next few minutes. And Three Doors Down is coming up next on here on Red FM for Variety.

From the coastline to the heartlands, Sarawak, wherever you are listening right now, get ready. From September 10th to the 16th, the Malaysia Days mini exhibitions are landing across all 10 divisions. Seriaman, Cebu, Miri, Limbang, Sarikei, Kapit, Bintulu, Mukah, Betong, and Serian. We are bringing the celebration straight to your doorstep. And pulling it all together, Plaza Merdeka in Kuching hosts the main national level Malaysia Day exhibition, an immersive experience packed with history, culture, and unity. 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

0: rules are a common sight, but teaching our children how to interact with them safely is very essential. Never let kid approach, pet, or assume a stray dog is safe, even if it's wear a collar or looks friendly. Teach them to keep a safe distance and always inform an adult when they spot one. If a stray dog approach, stay still and avoid eye contact. Never run or scream, as this can escalate the situation. Back away slowly while staying calm. Show kindness and empathy to stray, but always from a safe distance. Safe habit keep our children and animal protected. By Red FM, we care.
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2: Good afternoon and salam sejahtera. I'm Natasha Nozmi and this is the news at 12. It comes to you by Radio Malaysia Sarawak. Several witnesses will be called to assist in completing the investigation into the Flying Doctor Service FDS helicopter crash at Long Lelang last Tuesday. Sarawak Police Commissioner Datuk Muhammad Zainal Abdullah said it is to identify the helicopter's flight path before the crash occurred. To date, statements have been recorded from

FDS helicopter before arriving at Long Lelang to identify any factors that might have contributed to the incident. Police believe that the late pilot, Captain Zainul Afiq B. Sham, made every effort to land the helicopter before the crash occurred. Based on the location of the incident, at the end of the airstrip suggests that the pilot took the best possible action during the emergency. Continued attention will be given to the two school-going children of the late nurse Deborah Mosset following her death in the Flying Doctor Service FDS helicopter crash in Long Lelang. Sarawak Deputy Minister of Transport, Datuk Dr. Jerib Susil said the assistance provided to the family would not be limited to the financial aid. It also takes into account the children's need to ensure they can continue their schooling. The family will also be provided with counselling to help them cope with their loss should the need arise. The late two children, a boy and a girl aged 15 and 12, respectively attend school in Miri. Her remains were laid to rest today at St. Patrick's Cemetery in Kampung Semedang, Padawan. Communications Minister Datuk Seri Fahmi Fadil arrived at Kuching International Airport last night to begin a working visit to Sarawak. He is expected to attend several programs under his ministry, including preparations for the Malaysia Day 2026 celebration this Wednesday. He is also scheduled to attend the Kembara Merdeka Jalur Gemilang and the Jiwa at Community Hari Kebangsaan Hari Malaysia 2026 program at Kuching Polytechnic, as well as the opening ceremony of the Malaysia Day celebration exhibition at Plaza Merdeka. Preparations for the Malaysia Day 2026 celebration at the Borneo Convention Centre Kuching are proceeding excellently. A rehearsal was witnessed yesterday by the Minister of Tourism, Creative Industry and Performing Arts, Datuk Seri Abdul Karim Rahman Hamzah. The rehearsal involved various parties, including technical and security teams, as well as performers, to ensure the planned event runs smoothly. The Malaysia Day 2026 celebration this Wednesday is scheduled to be attended by the Yang di-Pertua Negeri Sarawak, Tun Pehin Sri Dr. Wan Junaidi Tuanku Jaafar and his wife, the Prime Minister, the Premier of Sarawak and the Chief Minister of Sabah. The celebration will be broadcast via RTM's TV1 channel and the Ministry of Communications official social media platforms. Parti Pesaka Bumi Putra Bersatu, PBB, possesses a system and a lineup of successor capable of ensuring the continuity of the party's struggle. PBB President Datuk Patinggi Abang Johari Tun Oping said leadership transitions within the party are normal. However, the mission to strengthen the party and develop Sarawak must continue. Past leaders played a pivotal role in guiding the current generation. Therefore, the same responsible must be upheld by training the next generation of leaders. He was met by the media after officiating the PBB Northern Zone Special Convention in Miri. And that's conclude the news update. This news bulletin was edited by Nur Akila Arbain from the News and Current Affairs section of RTM Kuching. Malaysia Madani, kesejahteraan dinikmati and salam sejahtera.

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2: Today in history. 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
3: On this day in 1965, Tuan Yang Terutama Tun Abang Haji Openg bin Abang Sapai, Governor of Sarawak, received his letter of appointment as Governor of Sarawak for a second term from His Majesty Sri Paduka

0: agenda Yang di-Pertuan Agong Tuanku Syed Putra Ibni Almarhum Syed Hassan Jamalulail at Istana Negara Kuala Lumpur. He first assumed the office on 16 September 1963 and was the first governor of Sarawak. Tuan Yang Terutama Tun Abang Haji Openg began his career as a clerk in 1924 before marrying Toh Puan Dayang Hajah Masniah Binti Abang Haji Abdul Rahman in 1930. He was also the first president of the Sarawak Islamic Council, which was established in 1956 and served in that position until 15 September 1963.
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0: For those who work outdoors, your health could be at risk during haze conditions. If your duties require you to be outside for long hours, please take extra care. 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If you're experiencing coughing, breathing difficulties, eye irritation or worsening asthma, seek medical attention without delay. Your health matters. Protect yourself while you continue serving your role outdoors. 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We care.
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0: Today in history, groundbreaking of the 66 million ringgit DBKU City Hall at Bukit Siol. On this day in 1990, a monumental landmark was set in motion right here in Petra Jaya. Chief Minister Dato' Badigi Tan Sri Haji Abdul Taib Mahmud officiated the official groundbreaking ceremony for the 66 million ringgit North Kuching City Hall complex at Bukit Siol. Joined by State Secretary Tan Sri Dato' Amar Haji Bujang Muhammad Noor and DBKU Mayor Dr. Yusof Haji Hanifah, the Chief Minister inspected the architectural model of the 8-story complex designed to centralize municipal administration and modern city services. Scheduled for completion in 1992, this iconic hilltop building on Bukit Siol became the commanding administrative heart and symbol of growth for North Kuching. And that was your look at Today in History by Red FM.
1: That was Today in History in Sarawak, and the script is provided by the National Archives of Malaysia, Sarawak. 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
0: Hey guys, September 16th is right around the corner, and trust me, you do not want to miss this. The National Level Malaysia Day Celebration 2026 is going down live at the Borneo Convention Center Kuching, BCCK, starting from 7 p.m. Rallying under this year's theme, Malaysia Madani, Kesejahteraan Dignimati. It's all about unity, good vibes, and shared prosperity for everyone. And here's a pro tip. Skip the traffic and parking hassle. Dedicated shuttle buses, including return trips, are running straight to BCCK from Wisma Bapa Malaysia, Hikmah Exchange, Masjid Jame, and MBKS. 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

Hello, techies. Veronica here, and welcome to Tech Me on Red FM, where we cut through the noise and find out what's actually happening in the world of technology. And believe me, there's been plenty happening. From robots invading our bedrooms to driverless cars hitting the streets, this week's tech news is a fascinating mix of innovation, ambition, and some genuinely strange ideas. Let's get into it. IFA 2026, tech gets weird. We'll start in Berlin, where IFA 2026 is showcasing the latest in consumer technology. There are plenty of laptops, monitors, and smartphones, of course, but some of the more interesting developments are coming from outside the usual categories. Techno is showing off a phone designed with almost no bezels, while Rug One has a rugged device featuring a 64 megapixel night vision camera and a detachable action camera. And then we get to the truly unusual stuff. There are smart gadgets for pets, including connected fish tanks and automated food preparation devices. Yes, we're officially living in an era where your cat can have smarter kitchen technology than some humans. Then there's the CreatureEyes X1 Pro, a second-generation robot designed to clean your bed. Because apparently the floor is no longer enough. The robots have their sights set on the mattress. There's also an AI companion designed to remember conversations and adapt its personality over time. Meanwhile, the Pudu 5 is going in the opposite direction, targeting industrial environments such as warehouses and mines. So IFA is showing us a pretty clear trend. Robotics and AI are moving beyond traditional computing and into everyday life, sometimes in places we never expected. Tesla Cybercab, the car without a driver. Now let's talk about Tesla's Cybercab. The long-awaited autonomous taxi has begun operating on Austin's roads. And this isn't simply a normal car with some clever software bolted on. The Cybercab is designed without conventional steering and braking controls, because the vehicle itself is supposed to handle the driving. Naturally, regulators have questions. The U.S. National Highway Traffic Safety Administration opened an investigation shortly after the first rides began, including scrutiny of Tesla's self-certification that the vehicle complied with federal safety requirements. And there's an interesting problem here. Many existing vehicle regulations were written around the assumption that a human being is sitting behind the wheel. Take away the human driver, and suddenly some very old rules start looking rather outdated. The NHTSA has indicated that it plans to revise regulations surrounding autonomous vehicles, because apparently the future arrived before the rulebook was ready for it. Google's ad tech problem. Meanwhile, Google has suffered another major antitrust setback. A U.S. federal judge ruled that Google's advertising technology business operates as an illegal monopoly. But here's the interesting part. Google isn't being forced to break up the business. Instead, the company will have to make changes intended to give competitors greater access to certain advertising market data. The court rejected forcing Google to sell its advertising exchange, partly because of concerns over how difficult it would be to restructure the business and find an appropriate buyer. So in simple terms, yes, you're a monopoly. No, we're not breaking you up. Just try to be nicer. Whether those changes actually create meaningful competition is the part worth watching. Xbox Cloud Gaming gets a cap. For gamers, Microsoft is making a significant change to Game Pass Cloud Gaming. Starting in November, Ultimate subscribers will get 15 hours of cloud gaming per month. Premium subscribers get 10 hours, while Essential gets 5. Microsoft says rising costs are behind the decision and expects the change to affect only a small percentage of Game Pass subscribers. For casual cloud gamers, that may not be a major issue. But if you've been using Xbox Cloud Gaming as your primary way of playing, those limits suddenly matter quite a bit more when the AI takes a day off. And then we had one of those strange days in the AI world. ChatGPT, Claude, and Grok all experienced outages within hours of each other. There was no confirmed evidence that the incidents were connected, and the services eventually recovered. Still, three major AI systems going down around the same time is enough to make you suspicious. Maybe they weren't experiencing technical difficulties. Maybe they were having a meeting. Okay, Claude, you go offline first. ChatGPT, you're next. Grok? I'm Grok. Right? Good talk.
AI data centers meet local politics. In Independence, Missouri, voters recalled Councilman John Perkins after he supported roughly $6 billion in tax incentives connected to an AI data center project. About 68% voted to remove him from office. Perkins argued that one vote shouldn't cost him his position. The voters apparently thought otherwise. He's now the third local official to lose their seat in connection with the project. It's a reminder that the AI boom isn't just about processors, servers, and electricity. It also has very real consequences for the communities where these enormous facilities are built. The IG Nobel Prizes. And finally, something a little more scientific. The 2026 IG Nobel Prizes have been announced, celebrating research that's designed to make you laugh first and think about it afterward. One award went to researchers who developed a more precise scientific definition of kissing. Yes, scientists have officially studied kissing. The researchers looked at the characteristics that distinguish a kiss, including mouth and lip contact, while also examining kissing behavior among large apes. Their observations suggested that some species are considerably better kissers than others. Eastern gorillas, unfortunately, didn't do particularly well. And how did they conduct the research? Observation. Somewhere out there, someone has successfully put watching apes kiss on a scientific research schedule. And honestly, I respect the commitment. And that's your tech roundup for today. From futuristic robots and autonomous taxis to AI outages, cloud gaming limits, and the surprisingly complicated science of kissing, the technology world certainly hasn't been boring. I'm Veronica, and this is Tech Me on Red FM. Stay curious, stay connected, and remember, technology may be changing faster than ever, but there will always be something new for us to argue about. Until next time, keep your devices charged and your curiosity switched on.

Hey gamers, Dana here, and welcome back to Tech Me, where we take a break from talking about gadgets and talk about something far more dangerous to your productivity, video games. Today, we're looking at a little game called Dead Cells, a beautifully animated, brutally difficult action platformer from Motion Twin that basically asks one simple question: how much suffering are you willing to enjoy? And judging by how many hours people have poured into this game, apparently the answer is a lot. So what exactly is Dead Cells? It's a roguelite action platformer with Metroidvania elements. You play as, well, technically, you're a headless corpse possessing a body. Yeah, the story is complicated. The headless part? That's not. Your objective is to explore a mysterious island, fight your way through increasingly nasty enemies, find weapons and abilities, defeat bosses, and hopefully make it to the end. And then you'll probably die, because Dead Cells doesn't believe in checkpoints. You die, you go back to the beginning, and you start another run. Sounds frustrating? It absolutely can be, but here's the genius of Dead Cells. Every death teaches you something. Maybe you learned an enemy's attack pattern. Maybe you discovered a better weapon combination. Maybe you found a secret route. Or maybe you simply learned that charging directly into a room full of monsters while dramatically swinging a sword was not a good idea. Again, and again, and again. The combat is where Dead Cells really shines. Movement is incredibly responsive, and you've got attacks, ranged weapons, traps, abilities, and that all-important dodge roll. And believe me, that dodge roll is going to become your best friend. You'll be jumping over attacks, rolling through enemies, throwing grenades, dropping turrets, and frantically trying to avoid getting turned into undead pate. The weapons also give each run a different feel. You might build around fast melee attacks, or go for ranged weapons, or freeze enemies, burn them, poison them, electrocute them. Basically, Dead Cells lets you experiment until you discover a combination that makes you feel like an absolute gaming genius, right before the game reminds you who's actually in charge. And visually, Dead Cells is gorgeous. It's got that fantastic pixel art style, but everything is incredibly fluid. The animation, environmental design, and combat effects give the game a surprisingly modern feel despite its retro-inspired presentation. The world is also constantly changing because each run rearranges the levels. So you're not simply memorizing one fixed route through the game, you're learning how to adapt. And that's probably the biggest strength of Dead Cells. It's difficult, but the difficulty feels meaningful. When you finally beat an enemy that used to destroy you in seconds, you don't feel like the game gave you a free victory. You feel like you actually got better. There is, however, one big warning. If you don't enjoy roguelites, repeated runs, and dying over and over again, Dead Cells might drive you completely insane. This is a game that can turn, "I'll just play for 20 minutes," into, "Why is it 3 a.m. and why am I still doing this?" But if you enjoy action games, Metroidvanias, roguelites, or just games with excellent combat, Dead Cells is very easy to recommend. It's also particularly well-suited to portable gaming because the gameplay is built around relatively short runs, although those short runs have a funny habit of becoming very long gaming sessions. So after countless deaths, questionable decisions, and more dodge rolls than I'd like to admit, what's Dana's verdict? For combat, I'm giving it 9.5 out of 10. For visuals, 9 out of 10. For replayability, 10 out of 10. And for making me question my life choices, 11 out of 10. But overall, Dead Cells gets a very solid 9.2 out of 10. It's fast, addictive, challenging, stylish, and incredibly satisfying once you get into its rhythm. Just remember, you are going to die. Probably a lot. But that's okay, because in Dead Cells, dying isn't the end of the game. It's basically the tutorial. I'm Dana the Gamer Girl, and that's my review for Tech Me. Now go play something, and remember to occasionally put the controller down and pretend you have a life. Missing out!

Welcome to Tech Me. I'm Steve the Gadget Guy now. Normally, this is where I tell you about the latest phone, tablet, gaming gadget, or some new piece of technology that supposedly will change your life. But today, I'm going to tell you that you probably don't need another gadget. You just need to get better at using the ones you already own. Because today's Tech Me is about the art of carrying less. Think about your everyday carry. Phone. 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One device, multiple jobs. 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You're going to the coffee shop. And headphones? If your earbuds give you the sound, noise cancellation, and convenience you need every day, maybe those big over-ear headphones can stay home. Save them for when you actually need them. And your wallet? Open it right now. How many cards are in there that you haven't used in 6 months? Exactly. Your wallet doesn't need to be a physical backup server. Your bag is part of the system. Finally, look at the bag itself. Your bag is infrastructure. If it weighs a ton before you've even put anything inside it, we have a problem. 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

everyone, look around you. You can feel the energy in the air and see the Jalo Gumilang flying high everywhere. So we are officially in the most vibrant time of the year. From the loud, proud cheers of National Day on August 31st, flowing right into the beautiful Unity of Malaysia Day on September 16th, this is our month to shine. It's all about our rich heritage, the amazing food we share, and coming together as one big, colorful Malaysian family. So whether you're catching a parade or just chilling at your favorite kopitiam, capture those smiles, share your bright moments on social media, and make sure to use the hashtag KesejahteraanDignimati. Wishing you a bright, happy National Day and a beautiful Malaysia Day from all of us right here on Red FM.

So we are here right here on to Red FM, and that wraps up Media Mix Part 1 for today. And thank you so much for hanging out with me from 10 a.m. And coming up next, DJ Zach will keep the music rolling with Media Mix Part 2 from 1 p.m. to 4 p.m. But before I sign off, let's end things with two great songs. Later we have Rafaj with Bila Rindu, and then we featuring Kelly Rowland with Dilemma. It's been great having you with me today. Take care, stay safe, and keep smiling, radies. I'm Ness signing off. Bye for now. 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

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From September 10th to the 16th, the Malaysia Days mini exhibitions are landing across all 10 divisions. Seriaman, Cebu, Miri, Limbang, Sarike, Kapit, Bintulu, Mukah, Betong, and Serian. We are bringing the celebration straight to your doorstep. And pulling it all together, Plaza Merdeka in Kuching hosts the main national level Malaysia Day exhibition, an immersive experience packed with history, culture, and unity. Come through, bring your family, and soak in the true spirit of Malaysia Madani, Kesejahteraan, Dignimati. 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Malaysia.

Good afternoon and Salam Malaysia Madani. Ilham Irfan with Prime at 1 p.m. The headlines: Prime Minister's first visit to Maldives expected to give new impetus to bilateral ties. And Dato Sri Jamil Khair charged with causing TH to dispose of over 860 million ringgit to Al Roda. The news info. Prime Minister Dato Sri Anwar Ibrahim's official visit to the Maldives is expected to give fresh impetus to Malaysia-Maldives ties, while expanding cooperation in trade and investment, education, tourism, defence and Islamic affairs. Malaysian High Commissioner to Sri Lanka at the Maldives Badli Hisham Adam said, the Premier's inaugural two-day official visit, beginning today, will focus on strengthening existing cooperation and exploring new areas of mutual benefit. He said that Sri Anwar and Maldives President Dr. Mohamed Moizu

the exchange of MOUs covering several sectors. 55 Malaysians remain uncontactable following floods and landslides in Nepal and China as efforts to establish their status continue. The Foreign Ministry said the Special Malaysia Disaster Assistance and Rescue Team, or SMART, which returned from Nepal early this morning, will brief Wisma Putra on its deployment and findings. During the mission, SMART conducted ground searches and drone operations in areas that were safely accessible and approved by Nepalese authorities. Wisma Putra stressed that SMART's return does not mean efforts to ascertain the Malaysians' whereabouts have ended, nor does it change their current status. Meanwhile, Nepal authorities are continuing search, verification and identification efforts. Malaysia's follow-up efforts will continue through its embassies in Kathmandu and Beijing, including liaison with local authorities, hospitals and relevant agencies. Former Minister in the Prime Minister's Department of Religious Affairs, Dato Sri Jamikir Baharum, was charged in the Kuala Lumpur Sessions Court with three counts of causing Lembaga Tabung Haji to dispose of more than 860 million ringgit worth of property to Saudi Arabia-based developer Al Rawda. The 65-year-old former Jura MP pleaded not guilty to all charges. The offences allegedly took place at the minister's office in Putrajaya between 2015 and 2017. They carry a jail term of between 6 months and 5 years, whipping and a fine upon conviction. The court granted him 3,000 ringgit bail in one surety, ordered him to surrender his passport, and fixed November 5th for mention. TH was previously reported to have incurred nearly 13 billion ringgit in losses from 14 problematic investments, with its Al Rawda investment recording the largest loss. In other news, the Ministry of Finance is conducting a nationwide budget tour to gather views from industry players, NGOs and the public as it prepares for Budget 2027. Second Finance Minister Dato Sri Amir Hamzah Azizan said, the tour aims to understand the needs of key sectors in each state and gather input from those affected by government policies and allocations. Speaking in Georgetown, he said, Penang plays an important role in the electrical and electronics, semiconductor and medical devices sectors, which have potential to create high-value jobs and boost domestic employment. The tour will also cover Sabah and Perak, focusing on sectors including the blue economy and automotive industry. He said the proposals gathered will help ensure Budget 2027 is comprehensive and inclusive across all sectors. Malaysia and Thailand have strengthened their energy partnership with the signing of a new production sharing contract, or PSC, and gas sales agreement, or GSA, for Block A1801 in the Malaysia-Thailand Joint Development Area. Economy Minister Akman Nasrullah Momanase, who is on a two-day working visit to Thailand, said the agreement signed during GasTech 2026 in Bangkok would ensure continued development of the block, boost investor confidence, and support the energy security of both countries. He said the agreements came at an important time, as natural gas is projected to account for 56% of Malaysia's total primary energy supply by 2050. An update on the haze. 11 areas nationwide recorded unhealthy air pollutant index, or API, readings as of 11 a.m. today. Three areas in Sarawak recorded unhealthy readings, Seriaman and Serian at 174 and Kuching at 135. In Peninsular Malaysia, Johan Setia and Selangor recorded the highest at 158, followed by Cheras in Kuala Lumpur at 153, Nilai in Seremban at 152 and 147, Pasir Gudang and Larkin in Johor at 145 and 136, Putrajaya at 134, and Alugaja in Melaka at 115. Overall, 55 areas recorded moderate APR readings, while two recorded good readings. Coming up, talks between Iran and Gulf states on Strait of Hormuz postponed. Welcome back. But first, in foreign news, Indonesian rescuers searched Monday for more than 100 people missing after a ferry capsized in rough seas
with aircraft, naval vessels and divers

0: deployed in the operation. The Virgo Transport 8, carrying 213 passengers and 30 crew, lost contact with its shipping company early Sunday after departing Surabaya in East Java. 6 people have been confirmed dead, while 129 remain missing. At least 108 others were rescued on Sunday. The Transport Ministry said the ferry was not overloaded, carrying fewer than half of its maximum capacity of 500 passengers. Talks between Iran and several Gulf states on the disputed Strait of Hormuz have been postponed. Oman said the meeting, scheduled for Monday, was postponed in the interest of consensus, but gave no new date or further details. Tehran and Muscat have been negotiating for weeks on a mechanism to regulate shipping through the strait, a key route for global oil, gas and fertilizer trade. Autosports, Johor Motorsport Racing, JMR, continued its podium success at the Suzuka 1000 GT3 Endurance Race in Japan on Sunday, with its Pro-Am team finishing runner-up. JMR owner and racer Tunku Panglima Johor Tunku Abdul Rahman Sultan Ibrahim, Tunku Putra Johor Tunku Abu Bakar Sultan Ibrahim, and pro driver Ben Green completed clean stints throughout the 6.5-hour race. The result improved on JMR's third-place finish last year. In football, professional game referees, or pro-ref, have admitted an error of judgment in allowing Erling Haaland's winner in Manchester City's 1-0 victory over Manchester United. Haaland scored in the 60th minute after City went down to 10 men following Phil Foden's dismissal. The goal was initially ruled offside but overturned by VAR. Pro-ref later said VAR failed to recognize the likely impact of City midfielder Enzo Fernandez, who was in an offside position and attempted to reach the ball. It said VAR should have recommended an on-field review and has contacted Manchester United to acknowledge the error. A review of the incident will take place. In another EPL match, Brighton thrashed 10-man Coventry 5-0 to move into fourth place, leaving Frank Lampard's side bottom of the table. Coventry are still searching for their first Premier League goal since 2001, having lost all 4 matches this season without scoring. The Sky Blues returned to the top flight from the Championship after a 25-year absence. Finally, over in Spain, Lamine Yamal scored twice as Barcelona beat Levante 4-2 on Sunday to maintain their perfect start to the La Liga season. The win restored Barcelona's 3-point lead over Real Madrid at the top after Los Blancos beat Rayo Vallecano on Saturday. Atletico Madrid also returned to winning ways, beating Real Sociedad 3-0 with a flurry of late goals in the 84th, 90th and stoppage time to move joint third. Elsewhere, Celta Vigo and Getafe were both held to a 1-0 draws by Malaga and Deportivo La Coruña respectively. And now, a recap of the headlines. Prime Minister's first visit to Maldives expected to give new impetus to bilateral ties. And Dato Sri Jamikir charged with causing TH to dispose of over 860 million ringgit to Al Roda. And that was the news editor by Oliver During, Malaysia Madani, Kesejahteraan Dini Mati.
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1: On this day in 1965, Tuan Yang Terutama Tun Abang Haji Openg bin Abang Sapai, Governor of Sarawak, received his letter of appointment as Governor of Sarawak for a second term from His Majesty Sri Paduka Baginda Yang di-Pertuan Agong, Tuanku Said Putra Ibni Almarhum Said Hassan Jamalulail at Istana Negara Kuala Lumpur. He first assumed the office on 16 September 1963 and was the first governor of Sarawak. Tuan Yang Terutama Tun Abang Haji Openg began his career as a clerk in 1924 before marrying Toh Puan Dayang Hajah Masniah Binti Abang Haji Abdul Rahman in 1930. He was also the first president of the Sarawak Islamic Council, which was established in 1956 and served in that position until 15 September 1963.
0: Today in history. Join us to relive the past as we highlight key events that happened on this very date in history. 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

0: Today in history in Sarawak, we turn to the archives to commemorate the significant events that have shaped our state's history. 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
1: Today in history, groundbreaking of the 66 million ringgit DBKU City Hall at Bukit Siol. On this day in 1990, a monumental landmark was set in motion right here in Petra Jaya. Chief Minister Dato Badligi Tan Sri Haji Abdul Taib Mahmud officiated the official groundbreaking ceremony for the 66 million ringgit North Kuching City Hall complex at Bukit Siol. Joined by State Secretary Tan Sri Dato Amar Haji Bujang Muhammad Noor and DBKU Mayor Dr. Yusuf Haji Hanifah, the Chief Minister inspected the architectural model of the 8-story complex designed to centralize municipal administration and modern city services. Scheduled for completion in 1992, this iconic hilltop building on Bukit Siol became the commanding administrative heart and symbol of growth for North Kuching. And that was your look at Today in History by Red FM.
0: That was Today in History in Sarawak, and the script is provided by the National Archives of Malaysia, Sarawak. 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
3: 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You can minimize the effects of haze by
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2: And good afternoon, everyone. Welcome to the show. This is Zach right here on the Midday News Part 2, all the way till, 4 p.m. today. Hopefully, you guys are doing great. How was your weekend? Hopefully, your weekend was great. Did any of you attend the Borderland Festival that happened at SCV last weekend? Let me know in the comment section below. If you did, we'll talk about it because I was there. I didn't see any of you there. Were you there, JCF? Helen, were you there? Let me know in the comment section. But up next, though, we're going to start off the show with the sounds of Bob Marley with No Woman, No Cry right here on Red FM.

0: 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You can minimize the effects of haze by
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1: Hi there, my wonderful listeners. I'm Peter Dirun, your emotion management coach, and I'm excited to be back in this special segment to share how you can make yourself happy just by hugging people. And no, not just anybody, anywhere. That will get you into hot soup. What I mean is a clean, hearty hug, which is one of the simplest yet powerful ways to feel love and acceptance from others, as well as to give it to them. This immediately fills you up with happiness and make you feel special. The opposite of this is the feeling of rejection, where it is obvious you are not loved and not wanted. Research has shown that when you experience rejection, your brain responses is the same as when you experience physical pain. So rejection doesn't just hurt like a broken heart. Your brain feels like a broken leg. Being excluded socially activates the same part of your brain as physical pain, whereas being accepted does the opposite. A common way to express acceptance is to open your arms and welcome someone you love in a warm embrace. This releases oxytocin, commonly called the love hormone, that helps you feel loved and promotes positive feelings. Of course, you can't be going around hugging everybody, but small touches where permitted, for example, like a handshake or a pat on the back, could also do the trick. For those you love and you are close to, please do make an intentional effort to touch them more often. Here are five ways touching can be a powerful habit to have. It makes you more persuasive. Richard Wiseman, in his book 59 Seconds, noted that by touching someone's upper arm for just a second or two can have a surprising effect and impact on how much they would provide help to you. Touch also increases team performance. A group of researchers studying the sport of basketball found that the number of fist bumps, high fives, shoulder bumps, half hugs, and team huddles correlated significantly with the degree of cooperation between teammates. In short, the teams that touched the most cooperated the most. Thirdly, touch improves your flirting. And by flirting, I mean signaling availability and interest to a suitable prospect. Now, if you are in the pursuit of someone you fancy, do remember that even a casual, friendly touch can at times be electric. Even so, do use touch with respect and keep things friendly. A handshake, a tap on the shoulder, or a gentle shoulder push should do the trick. Surprisingly, touch is also said to boost math skills. The kind of touch I'm referring to here is a massage. A few minutes, several times a week, for at least a month. Well, that was what was done to a group of adults who were then monitored. And researchers found that the massage group showed increased speed and accuracy when it came to math calculations. Lastly, touching someone you love actually reduces pain. When I was recovering from a challenging illness, my wife would sit by my bedside and hold my hands tight. And whenever possible, she would give me a hug. Now, unbeknown to her, she was relieving me of my pain and releasing a surge of positive emotions that helped a lot on my road to recovery. Who would have thought that our hands have the power to heal, even if it's only a gentle touch?
2: Let's get inspired.

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And welcome back to the Midday Mix right here. Time for me to give you the famous birthdays for today. And hey, if you celebrate your birthday today, happy birthday. And, you know, enjoy the party, enjoy the cake, and always party responsibly. But for now, let's check it out. Now, you got Geraldine Gonzalez at 19. Markel Washington is 28 years old. Han Ji-sung is 25. Honorable mention to Amy Winehouse that passed away in 2011. And Sam Neill that passed away this year in 2026. You might remember Sam Neill as one of the original characters for the Jurassic Park movie. And of course, you got Wilbur Soot at 29. Lauren Kim is 18. We got Andrew Lincoln at 52. He plays the main character in the Walking Dead TV show, The Sheriff. And of course, we got Nas at 52. Shane Topp at 34. Pope Leo, 70 years old. Miku Martineau at 21 years old. Wildcat is 33 years old. Emma Kenny is 26. Jimmy Butler is 36 years old. We got Mooney Long at 37. And we got Kimberly Williams Paisley at 54. Blair White is 32. Daughtry is 25. We got JT Money at 53. We got Enola Bedard at 25. Sylvia Navarro is 47. We got Robert Wisdom at 72. And Oscar Knightley is at 56. So there you have it, the famous birthdays for today. If you celebrate your birthday today, once again, enjoy the party, enjoy the cake, and please send some cake my way. Up next, you get the sounds of Zayn with Sideways right here on Red FM for variety.

Salam Lisa Madani, Ilham Ifan with a 2 p.m. news update. The Public Service Department, PSD, is reviewing initiatives to improve the income of civil servants. Director General of Public Service, Datuk Dr. Wan Ahmad Dahlan Abdul Aziz said, civil servants' current salaries are above the poverty line, while urging them to manage their spending wisely. He said salary adjustments under the Public Service Remuneration System, SSPA, are in place, with new initiatives depending on the country's financial capacity. The Malaysian Armed Forces is ready to deploy its air assets to assist the Health Ministry in providing Flying Doctor Service, FDS, particularly for emergency medical evacuations in Sarawak's remote areas. Chief of Defence Forces General Tan Sri Malik Razak Sulaiman said the MAF has sufficient facilities and helicopters to meet the ministry's urgent needs following last Tuesday's FDS incident in Long Lelang Baram. The disclosure of the Royal Commission of Inquiry, or RCI, report into Lembaga Tabung Haji has triggered a series of investigations and legal proceedings, with five people so far charged at the Kuala Lumpur Sessions Court. The latest to be charged today was former Minister in the Prime Minister's Department of Religious Affairs, Dato' Sri Jamil K. Baharum, who pleaded not guilty in three charges involving more than 860 million ringgit in TH funds. Those previously charged include former TH Chairman Dato' Sri Abdul Aziz Abdul Rahim, former THP Bina

0: and Group CEO Dato Azmi Ahmed. Transboundary smoke haze was observed over Singapore and extended as far as southern Vietnam on Monday morning. The ASEAN Specialized Meteorological Center, ASMC, said the regional hotspot and haze situation is expected to remain elevated with a risk of further spread across borders. It said southern ASEAN will see mainly southwest winds, while Borneo will have light and variable winds. Finally, a surfer in his 50s was rushed to hospital on Monday after being bitten by a shark in Western Australia. The incident occurred around 9:45 a.m. at Glanfield Beach, more than 400 kilometers north of Perth. The man is in serious but stable condition. Australian scientists say warmer, more crowded waters may contributing to a rise in shark attacks. And that was the news edited by Oliver Doring. Malaysia Madani, Kesejahteraan Dinikmati.
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0: Today in history in Sarawak, we turn to the archives to commemorate the significant events that have shaped our state's history. 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
1: Today in history, groundbreaking of the 66 million ringgit DBKU City Hall at Bukit Siol. On this day in 1990, a monumental landmark was set in motion right here in Petra Jaya. Chief Minister Dato' Badigi Tan Sri Haji Abdul Taib Mahmud officiated the official groundbreaking ceremony for the 66 million ringgit North Kuching City Hall complex at Bukit Siol. Joined by State Secretary Tan Sri Dato' Amar Haji Bujang Muhammad Noor and DBKU Mayor Dr. Yusof Haji Hanifah, the Chief Minister inspected the architectural model of the 8-story complex designed to centralize municipal administration and modern city services. Scheduled for completion in 1992, this iconic hilltop building on Bukit Siol became the commanding administrative heart and symbol of growth for North Kuching. And it was your look at Today in History by Red FM.
0: That was Today in History in Sarawak, and the script is provided by the National Archives of Malaysia, Sarawak. Only on

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1: On this day in 1965, Tuan Yang Terutama Tun Abang Haji Openg bin Abang Sapai, Governor of Sarawak, received his letter of appointment as Governor of Sarawak for a second term from His Majesty Sri Paduka Baginda Yang di-Pertuan Agong Tuanku Said Putra Ibni Almarhum Said Hassan Jamalulail at Istana Negara Kuala Lumpur. He first assumed the office on 16 September 1963 and was the first governor of Sarawak. Tuan Yang Terutama Tun Abang Haji Openg began his career as a clerk in 1924 before marrying Toh Puan Dayang Hajah Masniah binti Abang Haji Abdul Rahman in 1930. He was also the first president of the Sarawak Islamic Council, which was established in 1956 and served in that position until 15 September 1963.
0: Today in History. 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
1: And welcome back to the Midday Mix Part 2 right here on Red FM for Variety Radio Malaysia Sarawak with me, Zach. Hope you guys are doing great. We got more great songs coming your way right here on Red FM for Variety. But for now, time for me to give you the weather report, or should I say the air quality report right here. First up, Kuching is at 150 right now. It's back to being unhealthy after dropping the past couple of days. And in Semarang, it's 178 now. Sri Aman is at, 172. Sarike is at 69, which is moderate. And Cebu is also moderate at 78. Okay, so far, it's Kuching, Semarang, and Sri Aman that is having all these high numbers. But anyway, more great songs coming your way right here on Red FM for Variety. Next up, we're going to sound of Lisa with Sawadika right here on Red FM. Kapkum Ka.

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1: Nothing was working out, and I wanted to get off of Earth.
4: You're applying to be an expendable?
1: Yeah.
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3: Ain't that a kick in the head?
1: Yeah, I should have read through it.
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6: Oh, wait! 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
1: It's fine.
3: My life is gonna be...
7: Biggie,
8: it's not looking very good for you.
9: Yeah, no.
8: I'm sure you're used to it by now, but what's it feel like to die?
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1: Multiples.
2: In the case of multiples, it's just like we exterminate every individual. Tell me quick.
3: Let's blow up these secondhand baloney boys.
1: Why don't you guys do rock, paper, scissors, and then we'll just shoot the loser. Tell me quick.
0: I don't like you.
4: But I'm you.
0: I'm not you. I'm gonna kill you. Tell me quick.
3: This is so exciting.
5: Welcome back to Movie Buzz, where we take a look at the movies worth talking about. And today, we're heading into space with Mickey 17. Directed by Bong Joon-ho, the filmmaker behind Parasite, Snowpiercer, and Okja, Mickey 17 is a very strange combination of science fiction, dark comedy, political satire, and existential drama. And honestly, that's exactly what makes it interesting. The story follows Mickey Barnes, played by Robert Pattinson, a man who signs up for a dangerous mission to colonize an icy planet called Niflheim. But Mickey isn't exactly an astronaut. He's an expendable. Basically, whenever Mickey dies, his body can be reprinted, creating a new version of him with the memories of his previous lives. So Mickey dies. They print Mickey 2. He dies. They print Mickey 3, and so on. By the time we meet him, he's already Mickey 17. The problem begins when Mickey 17 survives a mission that should have killed him, only to return home and discover that Mickey 18 has already been printed. And according to the rules, you're not supposed to have two copies of the same person running around. That's where things get very complicated. Robert Pattinson is easily one of the biggest strengths of the movie. He plays Mickey as awkward, nervous, confused, and strangely endearing. But because he's essentially playing multiple versions of the same character, Pattinson gets to show just how different two supposedly identical people can actually become. And that's where Bong Joon-ho starts playing with one of the movie's biggest ideas. What actually makes someone human? Is it your body, your memories, your personality, or simply the experiences you've gone through? The movie also has plenty to say about class, capitalism, exploitation, and authoritarianism. Mickey is literally treated as disposable labor. His employers don't have to worry about losing a human being because they can simply print another one. It's a pretty brutal metaphor for the way corporations can treat workers as replaceable parts. And then you've got Mark Ruffalo as Kenneth Marshall, the bizarre and increasingly ridiculous leader of the colony. He's one of the most exaggerated characters in the movie, but that's clearly intentional. Bong uses him to poke fun at narcissistic leaders, political extremism, and people who believe that power automatically makes them right. The interesting thing is that Mickey 17 isn't subtle about any of this. If you've seen Parasite, don't expect that same tightly controlled storytelling. Mickey 17 is much messier. It's weird, it's loud, sometimes it's hilarious, sometimes it's grotesque. And occasionally, it feels like Bong Joon-ho has thrown five different movies into a blender and hit the highest setting. That can be both its greatest strength and its biggest weakness. The movie has a lot of ideas, but not all of them get the same amount of room to breathe. Some of the satire works brilliantly, while other moments feel almost cartoonish. But visually, there's plenty to enjoy. Niflheim looks suitably bleak and hostile, while the production design gives the human colony this wonderfully grimy, industrial appearance. And then there are the creatures living on the planet. At first, they look like the typical terrifying alien monsters. But Bong, being Bong, he eventually turns that expectation completely upside down. And without getting into spoilers, that's actually one of the more interesting aspects of the movie. Because underneath all the chaos, Mickey 17 is ultimately about empathy. It's about recognizing that something doesn't have to look or behave like us to deserve consideration. And maybe that's the film's most important message. We're living in a world where people can be reduced to numbers, job titles, statistics, and disposable resources. So what happens when you literally create a system where human beings are disposable? Mickey 17 doesn't give you a particularly subtle answer. It gives you Robert Pattinson dying repeatedly, Mark Ruffalo acting completely unhinged, alien creatures that are much smarter than they look, and Bong Joon-ho throwing social commentary at you from every direction. And somehow, it works. Not perfectly. The pacing can be uneven, the third act gets particularly chaotic, and the movie's many different tones don't always fit together. But it's also imaginative, funny, visually striking, and completely unlike the usual Hollywood sci-fi blockbuster. So, is Mickey 17 worth watching? Absolutely. Especially if you like science fiction that isn't afraid to get weird.
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7: 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Why leh?
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0: It's creepy.
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5: Really big. They blow up army bases.
6: All of the capitals.
5: Then they came.
7: Falling Skies opens 6 months into what has been a devastating invasion from an alien culture.
8: We're fighting for our Earth. We don't know what they want, but we're not going to just give it up.
9: Ultimately, it is about human survival.
7: Now that the reset button has been pushed, if we had to start over and these survivors became the architects of the next civilization, how would you do it?
9: Who are you when you are in the most painful, dire situation? What kind of person are you? Are you someone who gets up and fights and has hope?
7: This is about how to try to retain your sense of humanity when just about everything is being taken away from you.
10: I know that they don't want us here. Not any of us.
11: Skitters came after us like locusts. All they wanted were the kids.
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0: 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Our world.
1: Falling Skies, series premiere this June, only on TNT. We know drama.
2: Hey everyone, welcome back to Movie Buzz. Today we're going back to 2011 for a little alien invasion, a little post-apocalyptic survival, and a whole lot of running, hiding, and shooting at things from outer space. I'm talking about Falling Skies. Originally airing from 2011 to 2015, Falling Skies follows Tom Mason, a history professor who finds himself transformed into a resistance fighter after aliens practically wipe out human civilization. And I really mean practically. The aliens have destroyed most of the world's infrastructure, the military has been devastated, and the remaining human into small groups trying to survive and figure out exactly what these extraterrestrials want. Tom's motivation is pretty simple. Find and rescue his son, Ben, who's been captured by the aliens. But that personal mission eventually becomes something much bigger. Tom joins the 2nd Massachusetts, a group of civilian soldiers fighting a guerrilla war against an alien occupation force. And that's actually one of the things that makes Falling Skies interesting. This isn't Independence Day, where somebody flies a fighter jet into the alien mothership and saves the planet before dinner. The aliens have already won. Humanity is basically the resistance. And the show spends a lot of time asking, what happens after the invasion? How do you find food? How do you protect civilians? How do you keep a group of people together when everyone's scared? And most importantly, how do you keep being human when survival sometimes requires you to become something else? The show also has some genuinely creepy concepts. You've got the Skitters, these terrifying multi-legged aliens, the massive mechs, and perhaps the most disturbing idea of all, children being captured and fitted with alien harnesses that essentially turn them into slaves. That's where Falling Skies can be surprisingly dark. But here's where we get to the weaknesses. The show isn't always consistent. Some characters are fantastic, particularly Tom Mason and Weaver, while others can become incredibly frustrating. The pacing can also wander, and some of the dialogue can feel very much like network sci-fi drama, rather than genuinely natural conversation. And while the alien designs are memorable, the visual effects haven't exactly aged like a blockbuster movie. Still, there's something incredibly watchable about the series. Critics were generally positive when it premiered, and the series has developed a solid following over the years. And I think that's because Falling Skies understands that the aliens aren't really the main story. The main story is people. It's about family, survival, leadership, sacrifice, and resistance. And Noah Wyle is surprisingly convincing as Tom Mason. He isn't some unstoppable action hero. He's a father, a teacher, and a historian who's forced to learn how to become a soldier. That makes him much more interesting. So, should you watch Falling Skies today? If you're looking for cutting-edge science fiction with massive effects and blockbuster-level action, probably not. But if you enjoy character-driven post-apocalyptic stories, alien invasions, military resistance, and that classic early 2010 sci-fi television vibe, Falling Skies is definitely worth checking out. It may not always reach for the stars, but when it gets things right, it gives you a pretty damn entertaining alien invasion. 7.5 out of 10.

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1: My cat always wakes me up at 3 a.m., scratching the door, meowing, and disturbing me. So last night, I decided to ignore him. This morning, I woke up, he's sleeping peacefully on my pillow. And the moral of the story, in my own house, I pay the rent, but he owns the property.
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0: Have a hot perspiration ting, spray that. Links effects, come on. You didn't hear me, did you? Nah. 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But either way, A, B, C, D.
1: Alphabet ting.
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0: Tat sounds of Big Shot right there with Man's Not Hot right here on Red FM for Variety. How you guys doing? Welcome to the show. 48 minutes past the hour. Coming up at the top of the hour is going to be the news, and after the news, it's going to be Biz on Air. So make sure you stay tuned to that later on if you want to find the latest happenings in the business world right here on Red FM for Variety. Up next, though, we're going to sounds of Huntrix with This Is What It Sounds Like, and after that, we're going to Teriyaki Boys with Tokyo Drift right here on Red FM.
1: Nothing but the truth now. 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
1: Salam Raja Madani, this is the news on Red FM. The duration of the Flying Doctor Service FDS suspension will depend on the outcome of the official investigation by the relevant authorities. The Ministry of Health, MOH, in a statement disclosed that they will provide full cooperation to ensure the incident is investigated comprehensively. All healthcare personnel involved in FDS teams will continue to be protected under regulations and policies applicable to civil servants. The MOH is conducting a comprehensive audit, including a review of service location mapping, operator compliance with standards, and the need to psychological support for personnel. Operations will also resume once MOH is fully satisfied with the operational capabilities and the service delivery system are completely safe. Police issued 222 summonses for various traffic offences during the Operasi Samsing Jalanan on Jalan Tun Salahuddin, Kuching. 99 motorcycles were also seized under Section 60 of the Road Transport Act 1987. According to a statement by Kuching District Police Chief ACP Alexander Shabu, a 17-year-old local male was detained and a motorcycle was seized on suspicion of bearing a fake registration number. During the operation, 208 individuals and 187 vehicles were inspected. The operation began at 8:30 p.m. on Saturday and concluded at 6 a.m. yesterday. 200 souvenir packs were distributed to the public at Kuching International Airport in conjunction with Malaysia Day 2026 celebrations. This initiative was part of the Ministry of Communications approach to sharing information and promotional materials as well as expressing appreciation to the public during the celebration. The Ministry of Communications Secretary General Dato' Abdul Halim Hamzah led the event. The program also served as a platform to bring the Malaysia Day celebration closer to the community, particularly airport users and the general public. And that's the end of the news. It was edited by Nur Akila Arbain from the News and Current Affairs section of RTM Kuching. Malaysia Madani, kesejahteraan dinikmati.
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1: On this day in 1965, Tuan Yang Terutama, Tun Abang Haji Openg bin Abang Sapai, Governor of Sarawak, received his letter of appointment as Governor of Sarawak for a second term from His Majesty Sri Paduka Baginda Yang di-Pertuan Agong, Tuanku Syed Putra Ibni Almarhum Syed Hassan Jamalulail at Istana Negara Kuala Lumpur. He first assumed the office on 16 September 1963 and was the first governor of Sarawak. Tuan Yang Terutama Tun Abang Haji Openg began his career as a clerk in 1924 before marrying Toh Puan Dayang Hajah Masniah binti Abang Haji Abdul Rahman in 1930. He was also the first president of the Sarawak Islamic Council, which was established in 1956 and served in that position until 15 September 1963.
0: Today in History. Join us to relive the past as we highlight key events that happened on this very date in history. 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

0: Today in history in Sarawak, we turn to the archives to commemorate the significant events that have shaped our state's history. 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
1: Today in history, groundbreaking of the 66 million ringgit DBKU City Hall at Bukit Siol. On this day in 1990, a monumental landmark was set in motion right here in Petra Jaya. Chief Minister Dato' Badinggi Tan Sri Haji Abdul Taib Mahmud officiated the official groundbreaking ceremony for the 66 million ringgit North Kuching City Hall complex at Bukit Siol. Joined by State Secretary Tan Sri Dato' Amar Haji Buja Muhammad Noor and DBKU Mayor Dr. Yusuf Haji Hanifa, the Chief Minister inspected the architectural model of the 8-story complex designed to centralize municipal administration and modern city services. Scheduled for completion in 1992, this iconic hilltop building on Bukit Siol became the commanding administrative heart and symbol of growth for North Kuching. And that was your look at Today in History by Red FM.
0: That was Today in History in Sarawak, and the script is provided by the National Archives of Malaysia, Sarawak. 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
1: And welcome back to Biz on Air right here on the Midday Mix Part 2, all the way till, 4 p.m. today. And now let's start out with something that sounds good on paper. Malaysia's economy grew by 6% in the second quarter of 2026. That's actually stronger than the 5.4% growth recorded in the first quarter, and it's being driven by some pretty heavyweight sectors: semiconductors, electrical and electronics, data centers, information and communication, oil and gas, as well as services. Unemployment is also hovering around 3%, which is close to a decade low. So if you look at the headline numbers, you might think Malaysia is absolutely flying. But here's the question: are ordinary Malaysians actually feeling the economic growth? Because household spending is still under pressure. Private consumption grew 4.8% in the second quarter, which is healthy, but that is slower than the average growth we saw in 2025. And there's another interesting problem. Some Malaysia's fastest growing industries, particularly semiconductors and information technology, don't employ a huge number of people compared with the size of the overall workforce. Meanwhile, Malaysians are dealing with everyday foodstuff, housing, transport, utilities, and other household expenses. So you can have a country where GDP is growing at 6%, while some sitting at home still look like their bank account says, where exactly is all this growth? So there's that. But that's the disconnect that the economists are actually watching right now. Now, on another number, we're waiting for this week in Malaysia's August inflation figure. Economists expect inflation to remain at around 1.8%, roughly where it was in July, and that's relatively manageable, but that is a big, there is a very, very big wild card, which is oil prices. And that's where things get interesting, because Brent crude has now pushed above $107 a barrel amid escalating tensions in the Middle East. Now, higher oil prices can be good for Malaysia's oil and gas sector, but they can also push up transportation, production, and other costs. So Malaysia is sitting in an interesting position right now. Strong economic growth on one hand, but potentially higher external costs coming down the road. We'll keep an eye on that. This is Biz on Air. We'll get on to the second part right after this on Red FM.

0: Haze particles can affect the heart and lungs, especially in people who already have chronic heart or lung disease. You can minimize the effects of haze by
1: staying in

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And welcome back to Biz on Air right here on Red FM for Variety. Now let's talk about oil, because this could become a much bigger story for businesses and consumers if prices stay where they are. Brent crude has climbed above $107 a barrel, okay, following escalating attacks and growing concerns over key oil transportation routes in the Middle East. One particular worrying development is the shutdown of Saudi Arabia's east-west oil pipeline following a drone strike. Now, the pipeline is important because it allows Saudi oil to export to bypass the Strait of Hormuz. Okay, so why should Malaysians' business care? Well, Malaysia is an oil and gas producer, which means that higher crude prices aren't necessarily bad news for everybody. Companies involved in upstream oil and gas can benefit from higher prices, but businesses and consumers further down the chain could face higher costs, transportation, manufacturing, logistics, and potentially even food prices. And if energy costs stay elevated for long enough, investors will start asking whether inflation could make a comeback. So that is the oil story. So anyway, let's move on to something less depressing and something more exciting, okay? And we're talking about Formula One. Now, Sepang is set to host the rescheduled Bahrain Grand Prix from October 2nd to 4th, and the economic potential there is pretty substantial. Hong Leong Investment Bank research estimate the event could generate anywhere between 1.1 billion and 1.3 billion in economic output. And that's really the interesting part. Now, under this arrangement, Bahrain is taking the F1 rights fee, estimated to be around 285 million ringgit to 326 million ringgit, while Malaysia's preparation costs are expected to be around 40 million. Malaysia's big opportunity isn't necessarily ticket revenue, it's everything happening around the race, which is hotels, restaurant, transport, shopping, tourism, and international visitors spending money while they're there. Analysts estimate an average F1 tourist could spend anywhere around 8,879 and up during their stay. Now, the timing is also pretty good, with the race coinciding with China's National Golden Week and Visit Malaysia 2026. So Malaysia is essentially hoping to turn 3 days of racing into a much bigger tourism and economic event. And speaking of investment, over in Johor, AME Elite Consortium has acquired 176.45 acres of land in Pontian for 199.8 million ringgit. The potential gross development value is estimated at around 1.3 billion ringgit. Now, the land is strategically located near the Malaysian-Singapore Second Link and within the broader Iskandar-Malaysia development area. The company is looking at industrial development, which makes sense given the continuing demand for factories, logistic facilities, and industrial space linked to the Johor-Singapore Economic Corridor. So we've got oil, F1 tourism, and industrial property all telling us the same thing. There's still plenty of money moving around the Malaysian economy, but businesses have to navigate a much more complicated global environment. We'll be back in part 3 for more right here on Biz on Air.

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1: And welcome back to Biz on Air. This is the final part, and in this final part, we'll be talking about cars, power, AI, and Malaysia's IPO boom. Now, for our final business roundup, let's look at some of the companies and industries making moves right here in Malaysia. We'll start out with the automotive sector. Burmah's Auto is seeing significant recovery in earnings. Its first quarter, first year, 2027, net profit jumped around 40.5 million ringgit compared to 8.3 million the same period last year. Revenue also increased to about 553 million ringgit. Also, on one of the big things the company is counting on is the refreshed Mazda lineup, particularly the new generation Mazda CX-5s, which is expected in October. At the same time, Burmah's is also benefiting from its XPeng business as Chinese electric vehicle manufacturers continue to shake up Malaysia's automotive market. And that Chinese competition is something traditional car makers can't afford to ignore. Now, here's another industry that is getting a huge boost from Malaysia's growth in data centers and semiconductor manufacturing, power infrastructure. MN Holdings has secured about 67.3 million ringgit contracts from Tenaga Nasional involving the new 275 kilovolt underground cable system serving Intel's operation in Penang. The project is expected to be completed by March 2028. MN Holdings now has an order book of roughly 2 billion ringgit, while its tender is booked around 3.6 billion ringgit. And this is an important reminder about the data center boom. We always hear about companies building giant data centers, but those data centers need enormous amounts of electricity, which means somebody has to build the substations, transmission lines, and other infrastructure to deliver that electricity. And that's where companies such as MN Holdings come in. Now, let's finish with the Malaysian IPO market. Prudent Air Holding is preparing for an ACE market listing. The company specializes in HVAC systems and plans to use the fundraising to expand its manufacturing capabilities, including a new facility in Nilai. Then there's Evcom, which is targeting about 20.5 million ringgit from the IPO, with its ACE market listing scheduled for September 28th. Evocom operates in logistics and workforce solutions, including flexible staffing, last mile delivery, and air freight transshipment. One particularly interesting part of the IPO plans is investment in technology and AI. The company wants to use AI to improve things like parcel allocation, route planning, and workforce utilization, taking into account things such as traffic, weather, parcel weight, and delivery capacity. And that's probably the bigger story we've seen across Malaysian business right now. And AI isn't just about chatbots or fancy demonstrations. Businesses are increasingly looking at how technology can make very ordinary operations, factories, logistic power networks, and supply chains more efficient. And so, to put all these stories together, you get a pretty interesting picture of Malaysia in 2026. The economy is growing strongly. Investment is continuing. Industrial development is expanding. Tourism is getting another potential boost from F1. But at the same time, global geopolitical risk and energy prices could throw a few curveballs into the picture. So that's your business roundup. And this has been Biz on Air with me, Zach. And I'll see you guys next round right here on Red FM for Variety.

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1: It's a bit pretty wet and windy with the strongest of the gusts of wind.
2: The temperature got to 21 Celsius at 70 in Fahrenheit.
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5: Hi, good afternoon. This is Hawa from Met Malaysia bringing you the weather update for Sarawak, valid for 12 hours from 4 p.m. Monday, 14th of September 2026. For this afternoon, isolated rain is expected over Kuching, Samarahan, Sri Aman, Kapit and Miri divisions. Hazy condition is expected for Serian, Betong, Sarike, Sibu, Mukah, Bintulu and Limbang divisions. For tonight, isolated rain is expected over Sri Aman, Kapit and Miri divisions. Hazy condition is still expected over Kuching, Serian, Samarahan, Betong, Sarike, Sibu, Mukah, Bintulu and Limbang divisions. For sea condition for Sarawak coastal water, wind direction from north at speed of 10 to 20 km per hour with wave height at 0.5 meter up to 1 meter. Temperature-wise, the minimum tonight is expected to be around 24 degrees Celsius, while the maximum today may reach 35 degrees Celsius. That's all the weather updates for now. 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
6: And thank you to our friends at Met Malaysia for that update on the weather. And it's time for me to bail. I'll see you guys next time. Adios. Goodbye. Be good. Coming up next is the Chinese program. So stay tuned to Red FM for Variety.

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You can minimize the effects of haze by staying in

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Assalamualaikum and salam Malaysia Madani. This is the evening news from Red FM Radio Malaysia Sarawak, and here are the headlines. FDS helicopter crash, investigation expanded, several locations examined. MOH has assured that access to healthcare for rural communities in Sarawak is protected. And young people must stay away from corruption to build the future of the country. The news in full. Police are expanding their investigation into the helicopter crash in Long Lelang Baram by examining the refueling location and several places the aircraft passed through before the incident to determine whether there were any unusual occurrences. Sarawak Police Commissioner Datuk Muhammad Zainal Abdullah said there are so far no indications that the incident was caused by elements other than an accident, but all possibilities are still being examined as part of the comprehensive investigation. He said the investigation also covered the entire flight chronology from when the aircraft took off in Miri to its final destination, including flight records and the possibility of emergency calls. So far, police have recorded statements from 19 witnesses and will call up several more individuals if necessary. Meanwhile, Datuk Muhammad Zainal said the technical investigation into the crash has been handed over to the Accident Investigation Bureau, AAIB, while the Royal Malaysia Police would continue to provide assistance if needed to complete the investigation. The time frame to complete the investigation depended on the number of additional statements to be recorded and locations to be re-examined, but police would strive to complete it as soon as possible.

The Ministry of Health MOH will review all contracts related to helicopter services for the Flying Doctor Service FDS following the crash in Long Lelang last Tuesday. Health Director General Dr. Mohamed Abdul Wahab said the review would cover all aspects of the contracts, including matters related to FDS in line with instructions from Health Minister Datuk Seri Dr. Zulkifli Ahmad. The allowance paid to FDS personnel for each flight would also be reviewed as part of the exercise. On September 10, the Health Minister in a statement said the MOH would conduct a comprehensive assessment of the entire FDS service delivery framework in Sarawak. Meanwhile, the MOH has assured that access to healthcare services for rural communities in Sarawak will continue following the temporary suspension of the Flying Doctor Service FDS operations in the state. MOH in a statement said the suspension involved 7 FDS teams covering 85 locations with an estimated population of 14,830 people in remote areas. MOH is reassessing healthcare service programs for each location based on accessibility and local conditions. Any alternative arrangements will only be implemented after a risk assessment covering route conditions, travel duration, weather and vehicle suitability confirms that they are safe for healthcare personnel. The duration of FDS suspension will depend on the outcome of the official investigation by the relevant authorities. MOH will provide full cooperation to ensure the incident is investigated comprehensively. The late nurse Deborah Mosset's return to her village in Kampung Semadang Padawan on September 3rd was the last memory for her mother, Renok Rasa, 71. Renok recalled that her fourth child had returned in high spirits. They spent time cooking, eating together and looking after the children before the late headed back to Miri for work. A few days later, Deborah managed to call her mother and they made plans for a family gathering at her new house during Christmas. However, those plans never came to fruition, as she tragically lost her life in a Flying Doctor Service FDS helicopter crash in Long Lelang. Deborah is survived by her husband and two children. The late Assistant Medical Officer Alexand Adit Henry was laid to rest today at the Anglican Cemetery in Lambert. Before that, a sad atmosphere surrounded the last respect ceremony at the Good Shepherd Church, Lutong Miri. The ceremony was conducted by the Vicar of Good Shepherd Lutong Church, Father Pilugumba. Present to pay their last respects and the burial ceremony were the late wife, Stephanie Asa, both his children, family members, relatives and friends. This news comes to you from Red FM Radio Malaysia Sarawak. The new Lawas Hospital consolidates existing services under one roof, providing a safer, more comfortable and conducive environment. Deputy Health Minister Dato' Hanifah Hajar Taib stated that the facility

0: designed. The new hospital is equipped with two operating theatres, a patient kitchen, an information and communication technology laboratory, 9 hemodialysis machines and 76 beds. Last year, the Lawas Hospital Emergency and Trauma Unit received 14,083 patients, while 693 patients were transferred to other hospitals. 440 to Limbang, 151 to Miri, and 102 to Kota Kinabalu. To build the nation's future, young people must steadfastly uphold the value of integrity and shun corruption and abuse of power. They must also steer clear of narrow-minded racial attitudes and extreme religious ideologies. Communications Minister Fahmi Fazil also reminded the youth not to compromise their dignity and future for the sake of short-term interests. Instead, young people need to be educated about the dangers of corruption, such as acts destroy the nation. He delivered these remarks while attending the National Day and Malaysia Day 2026 Jiwa at community program at Kuching Polytechnic alongside 500 students. And lastly, 59 Indonesian citizens were detained by the Immigration Department of Malaysia, JIM Sarawak, through Ops Sapu at three locations in Kuching, starting from 10 p.m. last Saturday until 4:30 a.m. yesterday. According to a statement from JIM Sarawak, 92 people were inspected throughout the operation. Those detained are suspected of committing offences under Section 15(1)(c) and Section 6(1)(c) of the Immigration Act 1959, 63(Act 155). Also seized were 30 Indonesian international passports, 5 sets of computers, 5 laptops and 12 mobile phones. All detainees were taken for further action in accordance with the provisions of the law in force. To end the bulletin, here are the headlines once again. FDS helicopter crash investigation expanded, several locations examined. MOH has assured that access to healthcare for rural communities in Sarawak is protected. And young people must stay away from corruption to build the future of the country. The bulletin was edited by Nur Akila Arba'in from the News and Current Affairs section of RTM Kuching. Malaysia Madani, Kesejahteraan Dinikmati. Assalamualaikum and Salam Sejahtera. It's not Kamal, Red FM for Variety.
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0: For those who work outdoors, your health could be at risk during haze conditions. If your duties require you to be outside for long hours, please take extra care. Wear a proper face mask to reduce inhalations or harmful particles. Drink plenty of water to stay hydrated throughout the day. Wash your hands and face regularly and shower after work to remove haze particles. If you're experiencing coughing, breathing difficulties, eye irritation or worsening asthma, seek medical attention without delay. Your health matters. Protect yourself while you continue serving your role outdoors. 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
2: Evening, ladies and gentlemen. Welcome down to Country Bar with Nat Kamal. Yes, I'm back once again on Monday night. And are you having that Monday blues? Worry not, because I am here. And earlier we had Ashley Wineland and we've cranked it up. And yes, that is basically to, you know, kick off our hype Country Bar for tonight. And but first, let me quickly share with you the news headline. Well, Premier Sir Sarawak Tan Sri Abang Johor Hutong Dapeng hinted on Sunday that the upcoming Sarawak state election may be his last, citing his advancing age and the need for structured leadership succession. And he was speaking to approximately 3,000 delegates and observers at the Parti Persatuan Bumi Putera Bersatu PBB Northern Zone Special Convention at the Miri Indoor Stadium. And the 76-year-old leader stated that he will decide on his political future when the time comes. Quote unquote, to be frank, this may be my last election. We cannot fight nature even if the spirit remains young. I will make a decision when the time comes. What matters most is that our struggle for PBB continues. And there you go, our PMX, our Premier, Abang Joe, hints upcoming Sarawak polls may be his last. And Sarawak pushes for smoother Borneo border transport and how to let go, learning to deal with loss. I will share with you tips, but first let's hear up from Luke Bryan, I Like Loving You, followed by Lauren Hall, Hanging on the Wall, only on Red FM.
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4: 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Yeehaw!

0: Lauren Hall with Hanging on the Wall, and welcome back to the show. And the time is 9:34 PM. And well, as promised, Sir Robert pushes for smoother Borneo border transport, and we're looking at pushing for simpler, clearer, and more predictable cross-border transport procedures with Brunei Darussalam and Sabah to facilitate the movement of people and goods across Borneo.
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10: When I put the down on the beat, I'ma make it sound so sweet.
2: Okay.
0: And according to Transport Minister Dato' Sri Lee Kim Shin, said efficient connectivity depended not only on roads and infrastructure, but also on the effectiveness of border processes, permits, documentation, inspections, and regulatory requirements. And he said Sarawak's land links with Brunei and Sabah supported the movement of people, goods, trade, tourism, and investment while strengthening supply chains and connecting communities across Borneo. So there you go. We're looking at Sarawak pushes for smoother Borneo border transport.

0: So basically, how to let go, learning to deal with loss, and it is not easy to actually move on, because every loss is a form of death, you know, and in every case, there once existed an experience, a thing or an idea or a person that brought your life meaning, now it no longer exists. So coping with loss always involves the same dynamics. So in every case, whether it's loss of a friendship or a career or a limb or whatever, we are forced to reckon with the fact that we will never experience something or someone again. So we are forced to feel an internal emptiness and to accept our pain. So we are forced to confront that horrible, horrible word never. So never hurts, because never means that it cannot be changed. And we always like to think that things can be changed, and that possibility makes us feel better. Yeah, the faces like just work a little bit harder, or you just have to want it enough. But never means it's over. Never means it's gone. Never means forever, and that's really hard to bear. So we're going to share with you tips how to to actually handle this, you know, to be healthy, you know, functioning individuals, you need to feel good about ourselves, you know. To feel good about ourselves, we need to feel that our time and energy is spent meaningfully. So meaningful is the fuel of our mind. So when you run out of it, everything else stops working. Okay, I will share with you more tips, but let's hear up next from Russell Dickerson, Famous Back Home, only on Red FM.
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5: Hey, this is Red FM for Variety. I'ma lick it down in the sheets. For Variety. Variety. When I put it down on the beat, I'ma make it sound so sweet.
6: Okay.

Salam Malaysia Madani, I am Putri Rosli with the 10 PM updates. Malaysia stressed that its participation in the 18th BRICS Leaders Summit is not aimed at opposing any bloc, but at advocating a fairer international system. Prime Minister Dato' Sri Anwar Ibrahim said Malaysia will continue maintaining good relations with the US, European Union, Australia and other international partners. He also said Malaysia must be able to express its views on issues important to the country, the region and the world, while supporting reforms to the existing international system. Meanwhile, Dato' Sri Anwar Ibrahim's rendition of Kishore Kumar's classic Hindi song has gone viral on social media, drawing positive reactions from Indians. The 1 minute 32 second video of the Prime Minister performing Khwab Ho Tum Ya Khoi Hakikat, I hope I've done that justice, was described by some as a mic drop moment as the 18th BRICS Leaders Summit. The moment also highlighted the people-to-people ties between Malaysia and India. 500 green sea turtle hatchlings have been released into the sea at the Madaira Turtle Sanctuary Centre in Kerteh, Terengganu, as part of conservation efforts. Terengganu Regent Tengku Muhammad Ismail Sultan Mizan Zainal Abidin also released several hatchlings during the event. He called on the public to help protect the environment and marine ecosystems, saying conservation is a shared responsibility to safeguard natural resources for future generations. In foreign news, Gaza's health ministry said the World Health Organization has decided to stop diesel supplies to more than 20 hospitals and health centers in Gaza from September 19th. The ministry said the decision was due to a funding shortfall, with limited fuel supplies already barely keeping health facilities operational. It warned that the halt could disrupt generators, operating rooms, intensive care units, ventilators and oxygen stations, putting patients' lives at risk. And finally, in sports, Malaysia has been unanimously selected to host the 16th Islamic Solidarity Sports Association, or ISSA, General Assembly in 2037. The Olympic Council of Malaysia President Tan Sri Dr. Muhammad Norza Zakaria said the selection reflects ISSA's confidence in Malaysia's stability and ability to host major events. The decision was made at the 15th ISSA General Assembly in Saudi Arabia, attended by delegates from 53 of its 57 National Olympic Committees. And that was the news edited by Ruben Rajkumar. Malaysia Madani, kesejahteraan dinikmati.

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1: Don't let it be too late for you. 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
2: Hey, Redis, welcome back to the show. Nat Kamal on Country War in the second hour. The time is 17 past 10. And, well, our PMX to meet Keralam CM and Governor on bilateral cooperation. He is scheduled to meet Keralam Chief Minister V.D. Shatishan and Governor Rajendra Vishwanath Arulekar in Calicut, also known as Kozhikode, to discuss bilateral cooperation between Malaysia and Karakalam. And the discussion are expected to focus on key areas such as trade and investment, tourism, healthcare and education. An Anwar's maiden visit to Keralam as Prime Minister is aimed at further strengthening bilateral relations and unlocking strategic collaboration across key sectors, including trade, investment, the digital economy, talent and labour, education and regional connectivity. And hey, Ojerbu, it's back. And even though it's subsidizing, I mean, it's getting better here in Kuching, but still, the haze is still around. So if you are suffering the symptoms like itchy, red, watery eyes, running nose, sneezing, dry, sore throat, coffee, that is common haze symptoms. So it's really important that you understand what, how to read API or IPU. So if it's good, 0 to 50, if 51 to 100 is yellow, it's moderate, it's unhealthy or at orange level, if it's 101 to 200 and red, that is 200 and above until 300, purple is 301 until 400, hazardous will be 401 to 500 and black would be Darurat, okay, that is above 500. And I will share with you more tips, but first let's kickstart our TCL for tonight. And we have our fellow Redis in Singapore, Michael. So he's counting, it's my 24th Country Bar Show of the year. So you like us to play A Little Kiss is a Kiss is a Kiss by Connie Stephen for all Red Family Jazz and listeners. Wishing everyone enjoy the country music tonight. And we also have Josie. She has selected Hotel California by Eagles. And we have another person. I'm still waiting for him to reply. He is Mr. Bandao. So he'd like us to play the song by Lobo. That is Stony. Then I'll be playing that right after this.
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0: 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Irwin Fazley here, and Fortuna's Total Control Live, hashtag Country Bar. I would like to request the song Rap Around the World by Cowboy Troy. Fortuna's listening. This song dedication goes to all fellow listeners and to you yourself. Enjoy the show and enjoy the day. Thank you, DJ.
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1: 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Bill Mondo and the Bluegrass Boys, When My Blue Moon Turned to Gold Again. I want dedicated this song to you, Nakama, my buddies, Norality Abdul, Donnie Lim, James Arthur, Ronnie Sid, Loster, James Lope, Jitun Ho, Helen Kueh, Lija Lina Idris, Jara Ibrahim, Grace Key, Iwan Frazli, and other ladies tuning right now. Thanks, Nakama.
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0: Good Monday evening, Ned. This is Rose and Ron. Our song request is El Paso by Marty Robbins. Firstly to you, Ned, and to Helen Kwe, Agnes Angela Hua, Jonathan Donnie Lim, Eric Lee, Lester Stewart B2, James Luke, James Pingiran, James Arthur, Lisa Rina, Nora Niti Abdul, Sahara Ibrahim, and all listeners. Thanks, Ned. Have a great evening.
1: My dad is always lazy. He never uses mirrors. He doesn't even signal simply change lanes like terror.
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0: Hi, Dragon at Karma. Good Monday evening to you. This is Charlotte, and it's a rather warm evening over here in Mary. And tonight, request theme Country Bar. I would like to request Choosing Texas by Ella Langley, Tennessee Orange by Megan Moroney, or As Good As I Once Was by Toby Keith. And the song is for the listening pleasure of you nuts, and also not forgetting the regular ladies like Ron and Rose, Donnie Lim, Lizarina, Noraniti, Ernest Ariel, Zara Ibrahim, Eddie B. Abatong, Johnny Tay, James Arthur, James Lott, James Pangiran, Jijun Fo, Eric Lee, Lawrence Ng, and last but not least, Grace Key. Hashtag Total Control Life. Thanks, Nat.
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0: Helen, you're Megan Moroney with Tennessee Orange. I think we can actually squeeze two more songs. Up next, Have You Ever Seen the Rain by Rod Stewart? A request coming from Samuel J.
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0: let's see what we have. You ever seen The Rain? So there you go, Samuel. And I think we can play about two more songs, I guess. Next would be from James Lowe with Standing in My Way by Charlie Pride. And we have Miles Brothers, song title Anytime, a request coming from Grace Key. And we have Agnes Aria with Strawberry Wine by Dina Carter. I'll be back after the news.
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1: Okay.

0: Salam Alaikum Madani, I am Putri Rasli with 11pm news updates. Efforts to widen market access for Malaysian goods in India will be followed up, including by addressing restrictions that could hamper bilateral trade. Prime Minister Datuk Sri Anwar Ibrahim said the matter was discussed with Indian Prime Minister Narendra Modi with the Investment, Trade and Industry Ministry tasked with following up on the issue. He said this included requests for more airline facilities in other Indian cities with appropriate channels to be used to strengthen ties with Keralam. Meanwhile, final preparations for the 2026 Malaysia Day celebrations at the Borneo Convention Centre Kuching are satisfactory, including internet facilities for media personnel. Communications Minister Dato' Sri Fahmi Fadhil said inspections showed preparations for the September 16th celebrations are progressing well. He said internet coverage at the venue is also at an optimum level to ensure media personnel can carry out their duties throughout the celebrations. 902 health clinics nationwide will be equipped with AI-assisted lung disease screening by the end of this year. Health Minister Dato' Sri Dr. Zulkifli Ahmad said the initiative is part of the 2025-2030 Lung Health Initiative to strengthen prevention and early detection of respiratory diseases. He said the initiative will be supported by the Naluri database with stronger enforcement of Act 852, also needed to protect younger generations from smoking-related risks. In foreign news, three regions in Singapore have recorded unhealthy air quality amid persistent haze. National Environment Agency data showed the 24-hour PSI ranged from 90 to 126 as of 9 p.m., with the central region recording the highest reading at 126, followed by east at 111 and west at 109. The agency said smoke from fires in Kalimantan and southern Sumatra has drifted towards Singapore, with dry conditions and haze expected to continue in the coming days. And finally, in sports, Formula One is prepared to wait before deciding whether this season can end in West Asia, with races in Qatar and Abu Dhabi still on the calendar. Imola has been placed on standby to host the season finale if the races cannot go ahead due to US-Iran conflict. A decision is expected by mid-September, while tickets for both Qatar and Abu Dhabi races remain on sale. And that concludes the bulletin prepared by Riven Raj Kumar. The next news updates continue tomorrow at 7 a.m. Until then, have a good night. Malaysia Madani, kesejahteraan dinikmati.
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0: For those who work outdoors, your health could be at risk during haze conditions. If your duties require you to be outside for long hours, please take extra care. Wear a proper face mask to reduce inhalations or harmful particles. Drink plenty of water to stay hydrated throughout the day. Wash your hands and face regularly and shower after work to remove haze particles. If you're experiencing coughing, breathing difficulties, eye irritation or worsening asthma, seek medical attention without delay. Your health matters. Protect yourself while you continue serving your role outdoors. 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

0: Right, I'm reporting from a site where an impatient motorcyclist...
1: Who impatient?
0: Oh, okay. A genius decided to jump the red light and he paid for it.
1: I didn't pay anyone.
0: As I was saying, he jumped the red light. 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
1: Oh, you're lucky I'm injured.
2: Yellow means slow down. 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

0: to the show, Nat Kamal, on the final hour, in the final hour of Country Bar. I think we can read out the rest of the dedication. Who else that we have in the list? We have yet to play the two songs, but I have Anytime and as well as Dana Carter. I also have Jim Reeves, Billy Bayo, and also Eddie Arnold's Red River Valley, that song. Okay, for Jim Reeves, Billy Bayo, that is coming from Joseph Lee, and Mr. Rabbit himself, OG Chun Fo, is asking for Red River Valley by Eddie Arnold. I'll be back after the news at 11:30.
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0: Assalamualaikum and salam Malaysia Madani. 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Sarawak is exploring the potential for strategic collaboration with Thailand's petrochemical company. This matter was discussed during a meeting in Bangkok between Sarawak Premier Datuk Pati Tan Sri Abang Jawaharlal Openg and Alok Lohia, the founder and group CEO of Indorama Ventures. According to a post on the Premier's Facebook page, the meeting focused on potential areas of collaboration between Sarawak and the global chemical manufacturer. The discussion also paved the way for identifying areas where the company's expertise could be leveraged in alignment with Sarawak's economic priorities. In air related development, HiChem, a hybrid chemical trading and manufacturing company, also briefed the Premier on its proposed project in Bintulu. Information related to the history and interesting stories of the formation of Malaysia will be shared through the official social media of the Information Department and related agencies. Communications Minister Dato' Sri Fahmi Fazil said the effort is to enable the people, especially the younger generation, to get to know the history of the formation of the country more closely and easily accessible. He took as an example the story of an individual who produced the carvings on the proclamation of Malaysia 1963, which he said is really highlighted. He said this after opening the national level Malaysia Day celebration exhibition in Kuching. The exhibition theme Corridor of Time of Malaysia's Formation will run until Wednesday at Plaza Merdeka Kuching, featuring five main segments related to the history of the formation of Malaysia. He stated this in his press conference in Kuching. In a related development, Dato' Sri Fahmi reminded users of AI artificial intelligence technology to check the validity of the content produced before using or distributing it to the public. Users also need to refer to existing laws because AI-generated content may be inaccurate or violate the law. He said action can be taken against content that violates the law based on complaints channeled to authorities including the Royal Malaysia Police and the Malaysian Communications and Multimedia Commission. Discussions at a global level have also refined the problems that may arise from the effects of AI. Around 500 people attended the final journey of the late Deborah Mosset, one of the victims of the recent helicopter crash in Long Lelang. The last respect ceremony was held at St. Patrick's Chapel in Kampung Semedang today, prior to her burial at the village cemetery. Speaking to RTM earlier, her husband, John Tan Hua, revealed that he had managed to communicate with his wife before the tragedy occurred. He had not expected that to be his final conversation with his wife, whom he described as a heroine for her dedicated service to the nation. He also expressed his appreciation for the support provided by the federal government, the Sarawak government, and all parties who assisted his family throughout the handling of the tragedy. Meanwhile, Imiri family, colleagues and friends attended to pay their last respects to the late Jesse Payajo at the BEM Canada Hill Church. After the last rites, the body of the late was taken to the BEM Memorial Park, Lumber, and was safely buried at approximately 4:55 p.m. The late JC was among the five victims who died in the helicopter crash in Long Lelang, Ulu Baram on September 8. The late is survived by her husband, Larry Bilong, and two children. The news bulletin was edited by Monica Gary from the News and Current Affairs section of RTM Kuching, Malaysia Madani. Kesejahteraan dinikmati. Assalamualaikum and salam sejahtera.
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0: that was Eddie Arnold with Red River Valley, and that's all from me, Fox. And remember, what should you drink during haze? Plain water is the best everyday choice during haze. You know, drink regularly, especially in hot weather, as haze can leave your throat feeling dry or irritated. Coconut water would be an option as well. It's a refreshing option indeed. And ORS, also not needed routinely just because of haze, but if you're unsure which drink is suitable, ask a pharmacist or healthcare profession. Well, do supplements help? Yes, indeed. Choose only those that meet your nutritional needs and follow the recommended dosage. And well, last but not least, how to let go, you know. So basically, the feeling is you need to actually coping with grief. There are few stages that you need to deal with. So what you need to do is that the myth is the pen will go away faster if you ignore it. Well, the fact is, trying to ignore your pen will only make it worse in the long run. So how to deal? You need to acknowledge your pain, accept that grief, and understand that your grieving process will be unique to you, and seek out face-to-face support from people who care about you and support yourself emotionally by taking care of yourself physically. And remember to recognize the difference between grief and depression. And that's all from me, Fox. I'll see you next week on Monday. I shall leave you with Lenny Wilson, Billy Ray, Miley Cyrus, Olivia Newton-John, as well as Brooks and Dunn, only on Red FM. This is Not Kamal. Good night, Malaysia.
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0: Online scams are on the rise, with cases skyrocketing by 35.5% this year. Over 34,500 victims already reported. E-commerce fraud and love scams top the list, preying on trust and emotions. Shockingly, women aged 41 to 50 are the most targeted, making up a staggering 78% of victims. 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
2: Hi there. This is Peter Derun, your very own on-the-air certified life coach, with another inspiring segment to help you make your life the best you can. I would like to introduce to you Sarah. Now, Sarah was a very good marketing person at a famous company. She was always calm and professional, and she always did her best work, even when things were hard. Sarah had been working really hard on a presentation for a long time, but it didn't go well. Sarah was so frustrated and upset that she left the office and went to a coffee shop nearby. There, she sent an angry email to her boss and she quit her job. She didn't stop to think about the consequences of her actions, and she made things worse for herself. Sarah's impulsive actions were a result of not being able to control her emotions. She was so overwhelmed by her feelings that she didn't make good decisions. Now, have you ever been in a similar situation? Caught in the grip of an extreme emotion? When we are extremely anxious, angry, or sad, we rarely do the smart thing at the spur of the moment. And that can seriously mess up our lives. We do need to master the art of emotion management, to have the emotional strength to stay focused and to do the right thing. And here's where questions can help. Yes, questions. When caught up in the unpredictable waves of strong emotions, asking the right question can help calm the sea and throw down an anchor, giving you a little time and space to process the emotion that's bettering you. So let's begin with worry. When your mind is filled with anxious concerns and doubts, what question do you need to be asking yourself? Ask this: is this useful? Our brain can be a scary place. All kinds of thoughts bounce around in there. And when we get worried, our brain starts multiplying negative possibilities like crazy. And so many of us make the mistake of taking all those thoughts seriously. Every single one of them. So we quickly forget that they are actually wild, random, and often unverified thoughts. Just because something is in your head doesn't mean it's true and that you should take them seriously. If you have ever acted on some of those wild thoughts that popped into your head, I can guarantee you two things. You created an award-winning drama of your future life, and there was not a lot of happiness in your futuristic drama. This means you can decide which thoughts get your attention and action. So when a worry is nagging at you, step back and ask, is this useful? Yeah? Ask, is this useful? If the worry is reasonable, do something about it. Worry is actually a form of fear, signaling an area of life that you are not prepared to handle. Find out what you need to know, what you need to prepare from the message your worry is sending you. If on the other hand, you discover your worries are based on some irrational thoughts or something that's out of your control, recognize that. This awareness alone and the courage to make a decision like this can quickly reduce worry and anxiety. Worry can be at times useful, but you will have to decide. Listening to how you answer this question is key. Follow up with some wise, well-thought action and see how worry disappears.
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3: How does measles spread? Measles spreads when an infected person coughs, sneezes, or talks. Tiny droplets from their saliva or nose can infect others. Especially if someone touches a surface with these droplets and then touches their face. When do symptoms appear? Symptoms usually show 7 to 14 days after infection. Day 0 to 7. No symptoms yet, but the virus is growing inside the body. Day 7 to 10. Early signs appear: fever, cough, runny nose, red watery eyes, tiredness. Day 10 to 12. Small white spots appear inside the mouth and cheeks. Day 12 to 14. Rash spreads from the face and behind the ears, then down the body. The fever may become higher and serious complications can happen. Measles is very contagious. One sick person can infect many others. Protect your children and community by getting them vaccinated. 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
3: Do you have a persistent cough lasting more than 2 weeks? 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

0: Hello. Today, I would like to talk about vandalism. According to the Cambridge English Dictionary, vandalism is an action involving deliberate destruction of or damage to a public or private property. Now, from the description alone, you should know that it is not a very nice thing to do.
1: So why do some of you do it? Do you have any idea

0: Top 5 benefits of smiling. Number 1.
1: Smile the stress away. Studies have shown that smiling, even under stress, can help us feel better as it reduces stress-enhancing hormones. The mere act of smiling sends a message to your brain that you're happy, allowing it to release more feel-good hormones, but not overdoing it or faking a smile, or you'll end up looking like Jeffrey Jack.
0: Very funny, Ali. Very funny.
1: Number 2.
0: Spread the joy. Smiling is extremely contagious, but unlike a cold, this is a welcome gift. Smiles make smiles. So the next time you are speaking to a friend or even in a shop, beam those pearly whites at the person you are talking to and see what you get back. Not only will you feel better, but so will they. But forget it if they are yellowish. No offense, huh? Number 3.
1: Make more friends. It's a known fact that more communication is received through body language than the words we say. People may forget what was said, but will never forget how you made them feel. Smiling is the easiest first thing you can do to get people to like you, as it radiates a feeling of trustworthiness and friendliness. Just ask yourself, who would you rather talk to? A face like thunder? Or a cheery smile? Number 4.
0: Makes you more attractive. It's true, many surveys and studies have shown that an attractive smile makes a person more appealing and attractive. It shows that a person is happy and at ease, which can make anyone more visually likable. So the next time you're asked to smile in a photo, you know why? Or you might want to check on your previously captured photos. Number 5.
1: Smiling can lead to laughter. Now you can laugh without smiling, can you? With a group of friends, it is easy to turn a few smiles into hysterical laughter. Not only is laughing fun, but there are numerous health benefits too. It helps you burn calories and work the abs. You know, most people vibrate a shimmy when they laugh hysterically. It also helps blood flow, lowers blood sugar levels, reduces stress, and improves sleep. It prevents heart attack as well. I repeat, heart attack.
0: Hey, Oli.
1: What?
0: Smiling is a natural response that allows us to share our happiness with others.
1: It helps make the world a happier place, and with all the added health benefits, why shouldn't we enjoy a smile every now and then?
0: So, ladies, what are you waiting for? Smile!
1: Smile!
0: Top 5 benefits of smiling.
2: You make me smile.
1: 10 simple rules for a happy life.
0: Number 1. Do what you love and do it often. If you don't like something, change it. If you don't like your job, quit. As simple as that.
1: Number 2. If you don't have enough time, stop watching TV. Do some Zumba, quality time with friends and family, or something more meaningful.
0: Number 3. If you're looking for the love of your life, stop. They will be waiting for you when you start doing things you love.
1: Number 4. Stop overanalyzing. Life is simple. All emotions are beautiful.
0: Number 5. When you eat, appreciate every last bite. Yum.
1: Number 6. Open your mind, arms and heart to new things and people. We are united in our differences. Don't be so narrow-minded lah.
0: Number 7. Ask the next person you see what their passion is and share your inspiring dream with them.
1: Hey Jeff, you know what? One day I wanna be a professional actress.
0: All the best to you, Oli. You know I will always support you.
1: Aw, thank you, Jeff. Number 8. Travel often. Getting lost will help you find yourself. Oh my god, Jeff, are you lost?
0: Hiya, why susah-susah? Use your GPS lah. Number 9. Some opportunities only comes once, so seize them.
1: Number 10. Life is about the people you meet and the things you create with them. So go out and start creating. Life is short. Live your dream.

0: spread the joy. Smiling is extremely contagious, but unlike a cold, this is a welcome gift. Smiles make smiles. So the next time you're speaking to a friend, or even in a shop, beam those pearly whites at the person you're talking to and see what you get back. Not only will you feel better, but so will they. But forget it if they're yellowish.
1: Make more friends. It's a known fact that more communication is received through body language than the words we say. People may forget what was said, but will never forget how you make them feel. Smiling is the easiest first thing you can do to get people to like you, as it radiates a feeling of trustworthiness and friendliness. Just ask yourself, who do you rather talk to? A face like thunder? Or a cheery smile?
0: Most attractive. It's true, many surveys and studies have shown that an attractive smile makes a person more appealing and attractive. It shows that a person is happy and at ease, which can make anyone more visually likable. So the next

0: Cat series is a return of Deuce Mouse into hysterical laughter. Not only is laughing fun, but there are numerous health benefits too. It helps you burn calories and work the abs. You know, most people by vibration when the cat is wriggling. It also helps blood flow, lowers blood sugar levels, reduces stress and improves sleep. It prevents heart attack as well. I repeat, heart attack.
1: Smiling is a natural response that allows us to share our happiness with others.
0: It helps make the world a happier place, and with all the added health benefits, why shouldn't we enjoy a smile every now and then?
1: So ladies, what are you waiting for? Smile!
0: Smile!
1: Top 5 benefits of smiling.

Hi, I'm Jeffrey Jack. You know, in life, no matter where you go, there's always going to be the one person that wants to bring you down. So stay strong and face your problems instead of running away. Surround yourself with people who believe in your dreams and don't let trolls, haters, and naysayers get you down. Always be thankful for what you have and for what you are. Always remember that God loves you unconditionally and He's always with you. What doesn't

每天早上6点到9点，多样化的 DJ， 多样化的音乐，多样化的资讯，开启你活力的一天。 Red FM 音乐早点为您准时送上。